0: with that baseball, and he's probably going to take off and try and steal a base now.
1: Probably. So one on, one out. Rangers up 4-0. Top of the order in Trent Grisham, who lined out on a fine catch by McCutcheon in right on the bottom of the first. Here's a bouncing ball to first. Right to Berger on the bag. He steps on the bag, and now they have Caballero hung up. The throw to Seager, chasing him back to first, and Corey tags him out. How about that? Reverse force double play to end the bottom half of the third inning. When the Rangers turn to, McDonald's owner-operators of North Texas, in conjunction with the Rangers Baseball Foundation, will donate $1,000 to the Ronald McDonald Houses of Dallas and Fort Worth. Rangers lead it 4-0 as we go to the fourth on the Trajan Wealth Rangers Radio Network.
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3: American entrepreneur and media mogul Ted Turner dead at the age of 87. Turner, the founder of CNN and TBS. In the world of sports and entertainment, Turner owned the Atlanta Braves, Atlanta Hawks, and pro wrestling company WCW. He dealt with health issues in recent years, including a progressive brain disorder and pneumonia. In his personal life, Turner had 5 children and was married to Jane Fonda at one point. The series finale of The Boys is going to the movies. The episode will be available to watch in theaters using 4DX technology across the U.S. and Canada. The format utilizes motion-enabled chairs that create vibrations during screenings, as well as tech that simulates weather conditions. The screening takes place May 19th at 9:30 p.m. Eastern. The lineup for this year's Austin City Limits Music Festival out. Charlie XCX, 21 Pilots, among the headliners both weekends at the Texas Festival. They'll be joined by other big names like Lord, Kings of Leon, and Turnstile. Austin City Limits will take place October 2nd through the 4th and October 9th through the 11th. Passes on sale today.
4: No one could stand between me.
3: The new trailer for Christopher Nolan's The Odyssey is out, Universal debuting the clip on The Late Night Show with Stephen Colbert. The film is set to hit theaters July 17th. It's Nolan's first film since 2023's Oppenheimer, which drew 13 Academy Award nominations. That's entertainment. I'm Jennifer Polsoni.
5: Network.
0: A very skillfully turned double play puts an end to the Yankees' third inning. Jake Berger basically faking Jazz Chisholm out, bluffing a throw to second base, and getting Chisholm caught in an easy rundown for Seager to tag him out. Higashioka leads off in the fourth for Texas, and the pitch is outside to Kyle. 4-1. Well, let's check that. That is Jake Berger. Higashioka made the final out of the third. And the 1-0 pitch to Berger is outside. It is 2-0. Berger had a line drive single his first time up and then turned that neat defensive play. So far, so good for the Rangers tonight. They've done just about everything right. The 2-0 delivery, swing and a miss. And the count is 2-1. Berger, Osuna, and McCutcheon, the lower third of the Ranger order, to bat against Will Warren here in the fourth. 4 runs on 5 hits for the Rangers. No runs on just 1 hit for the Yankees. Warren, who had given up just 4 home runs in his first 7 starts, has given up 2 and 3 innings tonight. The 2-1 delivery. Berger, a line shot to right center field. That's a base hit. Judge able to cut it on a hop, and Berger has a 2-hit game as he goes the opposite way with 1. The Rangers with hits in every inning have a half dozen now. The Yankees with just a first inning single by Cody Bellinger. Here comes Osuna. He had a bloop single to left his first time up.
1: The sinker, as is the case with the changeup, the lower you throw it, the more movement it has. That pitch was up and basically finished middle-middle.
0: Short lead for Berger. And the pitch is swung on by Osuna, and a fly ball hit to deep right center field, but playable. Grisham and Judge are both there, and Grisham hauls it in the alley in right center. And there's one out here in the fourth inning brought to you by the Texas Lottery. Proudly supporting Texas education and veterans, thanks to the Texas Lottery, Metroplex ISD employees can take advantage of savings on select Ranger games. 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McCutcheon, a strikeout victim his first time up, but made a fine defensive play on the first batted ball the Yankees had tonight. Trent Grisham's screaming line drive to right. McCutcheon made a sliding catch, take a hit away from Grisham. And the pitch is ball one to Kutch. A Yankee briefly back in 2018. 1-0. And here's the pitch. And that is down from Warren. Two balls and no strikes. And Warren with a rather long look in did not appear to be too pleased with that call by Quinn Walcott. Infield, a double play to Chisholm toward the middle at second base. Pitch to Kutch is outside. And the count at three balls and no strikes. McCutcheon, the 2013 National League MVP and a five-time All-Star. In that partial season with the Yankees, he had an 892 OPS, almost 900. Remember, the league average OPS is 715. And stepping off the back of the rubber is Warren now. He slowly gets back on. There is the pitch clock winds down. 3-0, and McCutcheon takes ball four low. So Kutch is aboard. Berger goes down to second base. And we made the point at the top of the show, and again in the third inning when Nimmo walked. Now, Warren had walked only eight men in seven starts coming into the game. Well, the first walk he issued tonight cost him as Nimmo walked in the third and scored on a Duran double. Now McCutcheon walks and pushes Berger down to second, and that elicits a visit to the mound by Yankee pitching coach Matt Blake. This is a very un-Will Warren-like performance so far for the Yankees' second-year right-hander.
1: The Rangers have really done a nice job, really focused at the plate, laying off for right-handed hitters that sweeper away for the most part. Warren's made some mistakes, as he just did to Berger with that sinker that was up and not down near the bottom of the zone. Berger managed to turn that into a base hit. That the sweeper thrown to Carter was up, and he hit it out of the ballpark. So, nice job by the Ranger hitters all the way through.
0: Now, the most walks Warren has issued in a game is three. The most earned runs he had issued was two. Now Nimmo, who's grounded out and walked, and the pitch is a strike at the knees. Remember, Nimmo was out on the opening play of the game because he can't run at 100%, or at least won't. And Nimmo is challenging this call. He thought it was low.
5: Call's overturned. Pitch to the ball.
0: Boy, was he right. That was a miss by several inches.
1: Quinn Walcott, maybe not having the best night behind the plate right now.
0: An awful lot of challenges early, and most of them have been correct.
1: Both teams still have two remaining.
0: 1-0, and that's a strike at the knees. And the count is 1-1. Again, Walcott is the acting crew chief on this crew. It's Adrian Johnson's crew, but he's out of action at the moment. Brock Ballew is the minor league umpire who is in his stead. 1-1, and that is low. 2-1. Brock Ballew will be working the plate tomorrow for the day game when it'll be a couple of lefties on the mound. Mackenzie Gore for the Rangers and Ryan Weathers for the Yankees. Weathers in his first year with New York, having pitched for San Diego and Miami. Two balls and a strike to Nimmo. And the pitch is a strike to the knees. 2-2. Texas looking to add to a 4-0 advantage. They scored a run in the first on a home run by Corey Seager. They got three in the third on an RBI double by Duran and a two-run homer by Carter. Two balls, two strikes, one out and two on. Duran on deck. The pitch to Nimmo is lined foul down the left field line. Slicing back into the seats. Tonight's crowd does not appear to be as large as last night's crowd when 38,360 bought tickets to the game. The threatening weather this evening, perhaps a factor. This is not yet an official game. And there is a possibility for showers tonight. Here comes the pitch, and that is high to Nimmo. The count has gone full.
1: Plus, I think there are probably a few New Yorkers interested in what the Knicks are doing down at Madison Square Garden.
0: Watching a little basketball?
1: Yeah.
0: According to the Weather Channel app, at 9 p.m. local time, the chance of rain is 75%.
1: Yeah, it's gone up.
0: But we are about 45 minutes away from getting to 9 o'clock. should have five innings in the books by then. Here's a swing, and there's a foul ball back. It stays at 3-2 on Brandon Nimmo.
1: Or Nimmo might still be batting at that time.
0: Well, he's got the on-base percentage of .375. You know, the batting average of .300 coming in, but nursing that right hamstring. And when he scored on that double by Duran, he was really careful going around the bases. I would not even say he was running at 75%. 3-2, and it's inside ball four. So there's the third walk allowed by Warren, equaling the most that he has issued in a game. Runs his total for the season up to 11 walks in 8 starts. And the Rangers, who have been so desperately inefficient with the bases loaded, get a great chance here with Ezekiel Duran at the plate. One out and the bases jam-packed with blue-shirted Rangers. Duran has struck out and doubled home a run. Infield at double play depth, 4-0, the Rangers lead. Warren delivers, Duran takes. It's a strike over the outside corner. It is 0-1. Boy, Zeke against the Yankees in his career. 23 hits in 54 times up, approaching a .500 average against his former organization. They 0-1, outside and low, and it's 1-1 as he laid off a fastball there at 94. Berger the runner at third, McCutchen at second, and Nimmo at first. And there is action in the Yankees bullpen. The 1-1 delivery. Swung on and a high fly ball deep left center field. This will score a run. Back to make the catch is Grisham. Tagging at third and scoring is Berger. Moving over to third is McCutchen. Nimmo holds it first. It's a sacrifice fly for Duran. And it's 5-0 Texas in the fourth.
1: Just another good job of hitting here. You're thinking, drive the ball deep into the outfield. He got a hold of a 1-1 sweeper. Did just that, and there's the bonus of McCutchen also advancing on the play.
0: So now Corey Seager, who homered in the first and grounded out in the third. A home run by Seager into that short porch. The pitch is outside. According to StatCast, the Seager drive would have been a home run in 18 of the 30 major league parks. We talked about Paul Goldschmidt's home run last night being a Yankee Stadium special. That one would have been a home run in no other park, according to StatCast. We're not making it up. 1-0 pitch is in for a strike. And the home run that Ryan McMahon hit into the porch yesterday in right would have been a home run in only 7 other parks. So it's 1-1 on Corey now with 2 outs in the inning. Runners at the corners. And in comes the pitch. He just caught the outside corner, and Seager is challenging this one. Seager challenged one earlier and was correct, and on this one, he is correct again.
5: Also return, pitches the ball. Texas has 2 challenges remaining.
1: Players have a large lead on Quinn Walcott right now. Yeah.
0: They got batters, you got catchers, everybody's right, except the umpire. Here's the 2-1, swing and a miss. The count is 2-2, and some of the misses tonight have not been by a fraction of an inch.
1: The only one that was by a fraction was that one that Josh Young got correct.
0: So the count now at 2-2. The set by Warren. The pitch to Seager, and a ground ball toward the middle, and that is through for a base hit. Into score is McCutchen. Nimmo stops at second. The Rangers lead it 6-0. All of a sudden, they're getting hits with men on base tonight.
1: Well, we've had a few games here on the road where the offense has been challenged, but basically this year, the offense has been a good one on the road. And here, a ground ball that, you know, Warren, more often than not, that turns into an out. But with the shift on, with them playing Corey to pull, there was a hole there to the right of second, and he found it.
0: So 2 RBIs for Seager tonight and 19 for the year. And it brings up Josh Young, who has struck out in both plate appearances. Josh with that 13-game hitting streak. It is the longest by an American leaguer at any point this year, not just the longest currently active in the league. The pitch is way outside, and it is 1-1, as that was a sweeper that missed badly. And Warren now is up to 88 pitches, so he may have a very short night. The Yankees sent down last night's starter Elmer Rodriguez today, and they called up Yerry De Los Santos. 1-0 pitch. There's a high drive to center. This is deep but playable for Grisham. He roams back to a deep right center, and just before stepping on the warning track, he hauls it in to close out the inning. But the Rangers come up with a couple of more runs on two hits and leave two. And in the middle of the fourth, it's 6-0 Texas on the Trajan Wealth Rangers Radio Network.
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0: Of all the three more zeros against the Yankees, again, since 2023, has earned run average against them about 150. Lifetime, he's 7-6 against the New Yorkers. One ball, one strike. And there's a fastball in there for a strike, 1-2. Some around here have the theory that Eovaldi is so tough against the Yankees now because they released him at the end of the 2016 season. He needed elbow surgery that year, was on the injured list from August 12th until the end, and then they let him go and he signed with Tampa Bay. Nathan's not the kind to hold grudges. 1-2 pitch, fastball, strike three call. Is Judge going to challenge? He is not, as that 96-mile-an-hour fastball just grazed the outside corner. Judge is retired, and Eovaldi now has a half a dozen punch-outs through the first 11 Yankee batters of the game, and he threw a rare four-seam fastball there to get him.
1: How about that?
0: Here's Bellinger. He singled his first time up, the only Yankee hit tonight, and he fouls the first one back. Looking at the pitch count for Eovaldi on the chart tonight.
1: He's thrown half as many pitches as Warren.
0: He's thrown six fastballs. He's thrown 13 splitters, 12 cutters, 11 curves. A couple of sinkers. 0-1. And the pitch swung on, and there's a drive well hit to center field. Carter has a play just shy of the track. Makes the grab and steps onto the warning track. And there are two outs here in the bottom of the fourth inning. And next up is Jason Dominguez. Hey, folks, my birthday benefit concert is coming up on May 14th at the Longhorn Ballroom. Get your tickets at longhornballroom.com. It stars Sammy Ray and the Friends and Chuck Prophet in his cumbia shoes. All the profits go to the Grant Halliburton Foundation. That's May the 14th. That is a week from tomorrow, so get your tickets at longhornballroom.com. Here is Dominguez. Rangers on top, 6-0 in the fourth, and the pitch is waved at and missed. A dandy first pitch curveball from Eovaldi. Remember the Cubs at Arlington this weekend? Kamar Rocker to pitch Friday, Jack Leiter Saturday, Jacob DeGrom Sunday. That pitch is a little low, 1-1. Cubs going really well these days. Winners of 17 out of 20. And they are leading the Reds tonight 2-1 in the bottom of the third at Wrigley. One ball, one strike in the pitch. And it is high. And the count is 2-1. And then the Arizona Diamondbacks come in on Monday. Well, they're playing some good ball, too. They've gotten back to 500 at 17-17. They go up against Paul Skeens and the Pirates tonight in Phoenix. 2-1. Eovaldi lets it loose, and there's this little flare foul behind third base. It lands in the seats, and we count it 2 balls and 2 strikes. Tomorrow, the final game of the year between the Rangers and the Yankees.
1: Mm.
0: Extremely strange to play the entire season series within a span of 11 days and then be done for the year on May the 7th. 2-2 pitch. Swung on, line drive center field. In comes Evan Carter, and he makes the catch cap high. A 1-2-3 inning for Nathan Eovaldi, and we've completed 4, almost an official game. It's 6-0 Rangers on the Trajan Wealth Rangers Radio Network.
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0: Will Warren is gone after 4 innings tonight. Rangers with a 6-0 lead, and the right-hander just called up today, Yerry De Los Santos, is on to pitch for the Yankees. 28 years of age. He's out of Samaná in the Dominican Republic. 6'3", 230-pounder. He was up briefly earlier this year and worked 2 innings, allowing just 1 run in the game against the Angels. In his career, which includes a couple of years with the Pirates, he's been in 74 big league games with a 3.80 earned run average. Yerry De Los Santos to pitch to Evan Carter to start the 5th. The first pitch is a knee-high strike. It is 0-1 to Evan. So Will Warren is charged with 6 runs in 4 innings of work. Gave up a couple of home runs and walked 3. Still had the strikeout pitch. He fanned seven, but allowed seven hits. And as that pitch is a changeup that misses to Carter. Yerry De Los Santos, one of two Yerrys ever to pitch in the big leagues. The other, Yerry Rodriguez, who pitched briefly for Texas. 1-1 pitch, swing and a miss. And the count is 1-2. Carter to be followed by Higashioka and then Berger. Again, Yerry Rodriguez replacing last night's starting pitcher, Elmer Rodriguez, on the roster. Rodriguez will be replaced in the rotation Sunday by Carlos Rodon. 1-2, and there's a little roller foul up the first baseline. And so Rodon expected to come off the injured list. And is your injury report brought to you by Bailey and Galleon. 1-2 the count on Carter. Had a line drive, two-run homer to right his last time up off the facade of the second deck. And he takes one just outside here, 2-2. Evans' fourth home run, RBI is 10 and 11 for the Rangers center fielder. 2-2 the count. De Los Santos deals, and he struck him out looking. Got him with a changeup at 88 miles an hour. So it's the eighth strikeout for Yankee pitching, but the Rangers have a 6-0 lead tonight. And here is Higashioka, who struck out in the second and struck out in the third. Kyle spent 10 years in the Yankee minor league system before finally making it to the big leagues in 2017. He was a seventh-round pick out of high school in Southern California in 2008. He swings and misses. It is 0-1. Higashioka, the home run stroker, as John Sterling liked to say. 0-1. And here's the pitch to Kyle. A swing and a bouncing ball to short. Charging in Caballero, and he throws him out. There are two outs in the top of the fifth. And Jake Berger coming up. Berger with a couple of singles tonight. 2-for-2. Hey, Tuesday, the Rangers play the Diamondbacks. And it's a specialty night. With a specialty night ticket, you get a co-branded Power Ranger and Texas Ranger jersey. 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All three games against the D-backs next week are night games at 7:05. Monday, Tuesday, Wednesday. The pitch to Berger. Fouled off to the right and out of play. Alejandro Osuna, the on-deck batter. Well, Matt looked up a stat yesterday that the Rangers, in their last 16 games, had not scored more than 6 runs in a game and scored 6 only once during that time. Well, they've got 6 on the board already tonight. Now, Berger goes around trying to check his swing on a sinker. And the count is 0-2. That was a 96-mile-an-hour sinker. This De Los Santos is a very live arm. Nothing into the count with 2 outs and nobody on. De Los Santos works always from the stretch. Pant legs pulled up high. Here's the pitch. Schanberger hits a hard ground ball right to the shortstop, Caballero. His throw is true. It's a 1-2-3 inning for Yerry. After 4.5, it's 6-0 Rangers on the Trajan Wealth Rangers Radio Network.
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0: The fifth inning is brought to you by Balcones Distilling. It's the original Texas whiskey. Texas on top by the score of 6-0. Seager a solo homer in the first. Duran an RBI double in the third. Carter a two-run homer in the third. And then in the fourth, a Duran sacrifice fly and a Seager RBI single. Yankees have just one hit, a single by Bellinger with two outs in the first. Chisholm, Goldschmidt, and Wells will do the swinging in the bottom of the fifth. Chisholm, a strikeout victim on a curveball, his first time up. Jazz had the go-ahead home run yesterday off to Grom, broke a 3-3 tie. And the pitch is a breaking ball in there for a strike. And his home run was legit. It was not a Yankee Stadium special. Oh, and one count on Jazz. And here's the pitch. And that is low. Boy, Evaldi's got the grunting going tonight. We're actually able to hear him all the way up here at Yankee Stadium. With a smallish crowd. And a quiet crowd with the Yankees not having generated any offense yet. Evaldi's running out of pitch clock time. Just barely starts in time. And the pitch is up high. And the count goes to two balls and a strike.
1: Soggy and silent in the Bronx. I think that's playing on West 46th Street. I think.
0: The 2-1, swing and a miss, 2-2. The A's are leading the Phillies 3-2 in Philadelphia in the bottom of the seventh inning. The Red Sox have a 4-0 lead over the Tigers in the top of the seventh. Tigers pitcher Framber Valdez was suspended for 5 games today for throwing at Trevor Story last night. The pitch is swung on, and it is fouled at the plate. For the Red Sox tonight, Sonny Gray put up 5 zeros before the bullpen took over. Tigers have run into some hard times with some tough injury problems. 2-2 pitch and a hard ground ball to first, fielded by Berger on one bounce, and he flips to Evaldi covering. And there is one away. The scoreboard updates are brought to you, as always, by Quick Trip. Orioles lead the Marlins 5-3. They're in the top of the seventh inning in Miami. Cubs still lead the Reds 2-1 in the bottom of the fourth at Wrigley. And it's the Royals 1 and the Guardians nothing in Kansas City after 3 innings there. Right here, 6 runs, 7 hits for Texas, no runs, 1 hit for New York. Evaldi, big deep breath, peers over the red mitt. Swings to the windup and fires, and the pitch is swung on and foul tipped into the mitt of Higashioka. Goldschmidt fouled out to the catcher his first time up. Out of the Woodlands, went to Woodlands High School and then to Texas State. 0-1, and there's a one hopper right to Corey Seager. He sets and throws, and he got him. And there are 2 outs here in the bottom of the fifth inning with the Rangers leading by the score of 6-0. And at the moment, Evaldi's making it look easy. On Monday, when the Rangers take on the Diamondbacks, the first 10,000 fans get the captain's Kubota bobblehead presented by Kubota. Get your tickets at Rangers.com. And that will probably be the day of Nathan Evaldi's next start. If the Rangers stay in rotation, he'd be pitching on 4 days rest on Monday. Here's Austin Wells. He struck out his first time, left-handed batting catcher, and he takes a strike. It is 0-1. Both of the Yankee catchers are left-handed batters. That's kind of rare. J.C. Escara, the backup catcher. But Wells gets the bulk of the playing time. The 0-1 pitch swung on and missed. It is nothing in two. In fact, Wells has now started 28 games behind the plate out of the 37 the Yankees have played. Eovaldi one out away from getting this game into the books as an official contest with rain threatening. And here's the pitch. It's fouled off to the left. That's what winds up in the photo well just to the outfield side of the Rangers' third base dugout. 0-2 the count. Eovaldi reaches down on the back of the mound, touches the rosin back, and scuffs his right shoe off, and now looks in toward the plate. Two outs, nobody on. The 0-2 delivery. Wells lines one to left field, and that falls in front of Alejandro Osuna. That is the second Yankee hit and the first since a two-out single by Bellinger in the first. This is a two-out single in the fifth. And it brings up Ryan McMahon. McMahon, a strikeout victim, his first time up.
1: Taking a look at the weather radar, rain is supposed to start here in 27 minutes. It is a really, really small system, but a little bit intense in the middle. So it will rain probably for a short period of time, but it's headed directly for the city.
0: Okay. Doesn't look like it's going to miss it.
1: No. It's a fastball down the middle, Eric.
0: Here's the swing and a high pop-up by McMahon, left side. Josh Jung has room for this one in foul ground. He puts the squeeze on it, and this is an official game. No runs on a hit, one left after five complete. 6-0, the Rangers lead the Yankees on the Trajan Wealth Rangers Radio Network.
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1: All right, five innings complete. A complete game here in New York. Rangers lead it 6-0. Again, rain expected to start sometime around the top of the hour, maybe a little bit after. But we've got ourselves an official game right now as Alejandro Osuna stands in here against Yerry De Los Santos. Again, De Los Santos just added to the roster here today, starting his second inning of relief work. He had a 1-2-3 fifth. First pitch to Alejandro is down the middle for strike one. Osuna, a little duck snort single into left back in the second, fly to center in the fourth. He's one for two. McCutcheon on deck, and then Nimmo up after him. Leo one. That pitch is up and in. So make it one ball and one strike. De Los Santos recalled from AAA Scranton-Wilkes-Barre just before the game here tonight. This is his second stint with the club this season, his second appearance. Fires this one over the inside corner. A strike to Osuna. And the count now 1-2. And in 9 appearances with Scranton Wilkes-Barre this year, including a couple of starts, a 1-2 record, and a 4.30 ERA. This is a guy who has spent a great deal of time in the minors. The 1-2, that comes in high, 2-2 the count. This, his fourth season pitching in the big leagues, his 75th big league appearance, but he had made close to 200 appearances, most of them in relief in the minor leagues over parts of 10 seasons, as Osuna knocks one foul out of play third base side, keeping it at 2 balls and 2 strikes. You talk about some bus rides and having seen plenty of the United States. That's Yerry De Los Santos. 2-2 again. Fouled off the end of the bat, high into the air, and up into the second deck along the left field line. And so the count holds. He's pitched in a variety of leagues, like the Appalachian League, the Gulf Coast League, the South Atlantic League. 2-2, yet another souvenir into the seats on the third base side. Back when we were kind of in a state of flux, he pitched in the AAA East, the AA Northeast, now Scranton Wilkes-Barre in the International League, as it had been for many years. This pitch is down, and the count runs full. He's pitched in the Dominican Winter League on several occasions. He's also pitched in the Eastern League, which for a while was called the AA Northeast. As this pitch is outside, ball four, Osuna draws the walk. A leadoff walk here in the sixth. First base runner against De Los Santos, and then brings up Andrew McCutchen. But over 10 minor league seasons and 197 appearances, a 16-19 record, a 3.33 ERA, and 25 saves. About a strikeout per inning during his time in the minors. Lanky right-hander, fires here to McCutchen. And that went over the plate, but just a little bit low. Wells not all that sure that the pitch was a strike, so he doesn't challenge, and it's ball one to McCutchen. McCutchen struck out in the second, walked and scored in the fourth. It's 6-0 Texas here in the sixth. The 1-0. Outside. And so the count.
7: Pitch is caught a ball. Catcher's challenging.
1: Oh, well, now Wells is feeling a little confident, so he's challenged this 1-0 call. And it hit the top of the zone.
7: Overturned, pitches a strike. New York has 2 challenges remaining.
1: Quinn Walcott working on an 0 for tonight, at least in terms of challenges. So the count, 1-1. Runner goes. The pitch is hit right through the vacated hole. Chisholm went to cover the bag. Chisholm now in the way of Osuna. Osuna makes it to third. He would have been at third anyway, but Chisholm just kind of lazily hanging around on the base path, and Osuna ran into him. But what do they call that, a hit and run, a running hit? We see a play that we used to see all the time, and it's executed to perfection by Osuna and McCutchen.
8: I don't know what that was.
1: I got a little too excited there. So McCutchen singles the other way. Runners are at the corners. Had Chisholm impeded Osuna to the point where he had to stay at second, he would have been awarded third. First pitch to Nimmo is inside for ball one. So first and third, nobody out, and a 6-run Ranger lead. The 1-0 swing and a foul lined toward the upper deck on the left side. 1-1 the count. Nimmo has grounded to short, walked twice, and he has scored a run. Again, serving as the designated hitter at the top of the lineup for Skip Schumacher's bunch tonight. Next pitch, just a little bit outside. And the count now at 2-2. The starter for New York, Will Warren, in 4 innings, gave up 6 earned runs. Most he's allowed by far this year. 7 hits. He walked 3, struck out 7. Of the 3 batters, he walked 2, scored. 2-1, pumped in there for a strike. Sinker at 95. And the count now at 2-2 to Nimmo. Rangers with a run in the first, 3 in the third. 2 in the fourth. They've out hit the Yankees to this point, 8-2. The 2-2. low and in. Nimmo calmly taking the pitch. And the count runs full. Infield here playing Nimmo to pull. They're at double play depth. Outfield fan toward left. Ezekiel Duran, the on-deck man. 3-2 on the way. Swing and a foul back into the screen. De Los Santos didn't throw too many pitches in the fifth, but Osuna wore him out, drawing a 9-pitch walk. And now Nimmo has seen 6 pitches here in this at-bat with Osuna at third, McCutchen at first. The set by the right-hander and the 3-2. Swing and a line drive, foul. Off the extended netting, almost as far as the netting goes down the left field line, right where the lower seating bowl juts out closest to the line. So we'll try again here at 3-2. Into the glove goes De Los Santos. And now time called by the plate or by the catcher, Austin Wells. He requested time, Quinn Walcott granting that. And that was just to avoid a pitch clock violation, which would have been a walk. Now the right-hander ready, and here it comes. And yet another souvenir over the screen into the second deck along the left field line.
0: Steady dose of four-seamers and sinkers here. There's been one changeup in this at-bat. Otherwise, it's been all heat.
1: De Los Santos into the glove. Again, the 3-2. And that's in there, a called third strike. That fastball caught the inside corner. So Nimmo punched out here, first out in the top half of the sixth. And that brings up Ezekiel Duran. Rangers baseball brought to you by Steel, powering the future with the professional-grade battery tools built for real-world work. Duran having another good night at the plate, 1-for-2. Struck out in the first, doubled to drive in a run in the third and came around to score. Drove in another run with a sac fly to deep center in the fourth. First pitch here is looped into left. Bellinger on the move, coming in, reaches down and makes a shin-high grab. Osuna was going to come in, but Bellinger fires a strike to Wells, and Osuna stays put at third.
0: And that time, Bellinger made a nice throw to the plate, and I think he would have had Osuna had Alejandro tried to score. Bellinger had a full head of steam behind him as he made that catch moving in toward home.
1: He makes that catch on the dead run. It was sinking and about mid-shin from the ground when he caught it. So a nice play. That could have easily been another hit for Duran. Zeke really finding the ball with the barrel these days. And now here's Corey Seager, 2-for-3 tonight with a home run and a pair knocked in. And the first pitch comes inside, ball one. Seager, a solo home run in the first, his 7th home run this year, and then drove in a run with a bouncing ball up the middle in the fourth. He's up to 19 RBIs on the season. The 1-0. That's down and in, so make it 2 balls and no strikes. Jake Berger, the team leader in runs batted in with 21. Seager has now tied Josh Young for the 2nd place in that department. 2 out, Osuna at third, McCutchen at first. The 2-0. Swing and a miss. Big rip taken by Corey at a sinker. And the count now at 2-1. Infield playing Corey to pull. Out in center, Grisham playing him to go toward left center, significantly so. The 2-1, swing and a miss. Look out, the bat goes flying, hits off of the netting, and actually goes down into the Yankee dugout. One of the bat boys will go down the steps to retrieve it and bring it back to Seager. And the count at 2 balls and 2 strikes. I think that's the 2nd time on this trip that Corey's lost the handle on the bat. And he did it once in Detroit. Jared and I were talking, I don't ever remember seeing that before from Corey Seager. Well, it's happened twice now on this road trip. 2-2 the count. De Los Santos kicks and deals. And that's a foul ball high into the air. well out of play along the left field line. De Los Santos, big right-hander, listed at 6'3", 230. He sets and delivers. Check swing. Did he go? An appeal. Third base umpire Paul Clemens says that's a swinging strike. And so Seager strikes out to conclude the top of the sixth. An inning that started with promise results in no runs. One hit. Two left. Five and a half complete. 6-0 Texas on the Trajan Wealth Rangers Radio Network.
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1: All right, bottom half of the sixth, and Jose Caballero first up here for the Yankees. Rangers leading 6-0. Caballero, his first time up, got hit by a curveball on the left elbow and was in pain for a considerable amount of time before finally taking his base. Ended up getting rubbed out in a double play. So this is second time up. Eovaldi, just two hits allowed through five innings. First pitch to Caballero is hit back up the middle off the mound. Takes a nice bounce for Duran, who stabs it on the backhand side in the air just beyond second base, and he throws him out. Nice job there by Zeke. Was shaded up the middle. So one out on one pitch. And here comes Trent Grisham. Grisham, who is lined out to right and bounced into that double play in the third. And this pitch gets away from Eovaldi. The curveball misses badly outside. Higashioka almost not able to even get a mitt on it. So ball one here to Grisham. Grisham, one of those guys, and we've talked about him. There are about a dozen, give or take a few, in the big leagues that have more walks than strikeouts. He'll look at this pitch for a strike. And so the count levels here to a ball and a strike. Grisham entering play today, 23 walks, 22 strikeouts. The 1-1, a strike. So 1-2 the count. Grisham entering play, batting 170, but with an on-base percentage of 307. And that's a little bit below the league average. League average is 322. But he is a rather astute judge of the strike zone. The 1-2. Ooh, and that just missed. And Kyle Higashioka says, well, let's try. And the pitch was a strike.
7: Calls overturned, pitches a strike. Texas has two challenges remaining.
1: The ball was fully inside the strike zone, top of the zone. And probably a few inches inside the inside corner. So Higashioka was really certain and gets the call correct. Two men are out.

7-0 the count. By the way, we looked it up on True Media. Quinn Walcott, of the 90 umpires who have called balls and strikes this year in big league games, he ranks 47th in correct call rate. So he's middle of the pack. He's average, basically. The 2-0 hit high into the air, deep center field. Carter going back to his left. He's on the track. He's at the wall. He leaps, and it's out of here. Yankee fans are treated to a home run by Aaron Judge. The first New York run tonight, hit 6-1.

0: Home run number 15. That's the most in the big leagues. RBI number 28 for Aaron Judge. Well, he had struck out his first two times up, but always a threat to go deep. He's now reached base safely in 18 of 19 games here at Yankee Stadium this year. Bellinger at the plate takes one low and in for ball one.
1: That's a home run in 15 other parks. So there are 14 big league parks in which that would not be a home run.
0: Went into the bullpen very near the 385 marker. The 1-0. Swing and a foul straight back. 1-1 to Bellinger, who has singled and flied to deep center. 1-for-2. Judge has now hit 12 home runs in his last 23 games. Is that good?
1: It's ridiculous.
0: The 1-1 hit sharply to first. Berger is on it. Little underhand flip to Eovaldi to get Bellinger for the final out in the inning. But the Yankees knocked that goose egg off the scoreboard on the blast by Judge. And after six, Rangers lead it 6-1 on the Trajan Wealth Rangers Radio Network.
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5: What's happening, fellow sports fans? It's Andy West. Let's take a look back on this day in sports history, May 6th. We'll start off in 1954. Roger Bannister of Great Britain, at age 25, becomes the first person to run a mile in under 4 minutes, at 3:59.04. The 4 minute mile is now the standard of all male professional middle distance runners, but at the time, it was thought to be impossible to accomplish. Jumping ahead, today in 2006, Phoenix becomes the eighth team in NBA history to win a series after trailing 3-1 with a 121-90 victory over the Lakers in Game 7 of its Western Conference opening round series. And today in 2012, Dustin Brown scores 2 goals, and the eighth-seeded LA Kings finish an improbable 4-game sweep of the St. Louis Blues with a 3-1 victory, advancing to the conference finals. The Kings become the first number 8 seed in NHL history to eliminate the conference's top 2 seeds in the same postseason.
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7: In 1982, Atari players across the country settled into their shag carpeting. 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
7: But what started as a video game promotion would become one of the most controversial moments in 80s pop culture, with broken promises, urban myths, payoffs, and a central mystery that's consumed fans for decades.
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1: Let's take a look. Oh, he's out.
2: Hulk confirmed, 50 to strike. Texas has one challenge remaining.
3: Quinn Walcott is one out of eight.
1: He got one right. I spoke a little too soon.
3: The Rangers have made six challenges tonight, have been correct on five. The Yankees have made two challenges. They've been correct on both.
1: So one gone. Young 0 for 4. Somebody's going to need to get on base for him to be able to extend the streak as Evan Carter digs in and takes a pitch low, ball one. Carter having a true outcomes night. He has struck out twice and in between. Hit a two-run home run off the facade of the second deck down the right field line. Fourth home run this year for Evan. His pitch from De Los Santos is outside. So make it two balls and no strikes. One out, nobody on, top of the seventh. Here's the set. And the 2-0 pitch. That's a foul, 2-1. Let's pause for station identification on the Trajan Wealth Rangers Radio Network.
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1: And on the 2-1, Carter swings and fouls it away. So make it two balls and two strikes. Six runs, eight hits for the Rangers. A run on three hits for New York.
3: The Phillies have just gone ahead of the A's 4-3 with two in the bottom of the eighth. Edmundo Sosa with a two-run hit.
1: Rangers trailing the A's by two games in the standings. Here's a bouncer to the right side. Falling to his right is Chisholm. He picks it up, basically falling and bracing himself with both hands, and then pushes himself up and throws to first just in time to get Carter, who thinks he may be safe at first. Rangers thinking about asking for a review, and they will not ask for a review. So Chisholm picks up the assist. Didn't really dive because he never hit the ground. His both hands were on the ground. His knees almost hit, but he pushed himself up and threw, and he got Carter by the length of maybe two spikes. So that leaves it up to Higashioka here in the seventh, and he pops one up. Foul back into the seats off to our left. Strike one. Higgy 0 for 3 with a couple of strikeouts and a ground ball out. Gary De Los Santos, his third inning in relief of Will Warren. The 0-1 fouled straight back. Nothing in two, the count. Also on the quick trip scoreboard, the Rangers' next opponent, the Chicago Cubs, leading the Cincinnati Reds 4-2 in the sixth inning. Ian Happ in that game, 2-for-2, and that includes his ninth home run of the season. And a swing and a miss here by Higashioka on a changeup that was down. So Higgy strikes out. De Los Santos has his second 1-2-3 frame. Seventh inning stretch time here at Yankee Stadium. Right now, let's join Yankee Stadium public address announcer Paul Holden.
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Ladies and gentlemen, will you rise, remove your caps, and please direct your attention to the area behind home plate as the New York Yankees welcome an honored military guest, United States Marine Corps Staff Sergeant Khaled Hafid from Brooklyn, who has served in Operation Iraqi Freedom. The Yankees say, thank you, Khaled, for your sacrifice and for your service to our nation.

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0: 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Rangers lead the Yankees 6-1 on the Trajan Wealth Rangers Radio Network.
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0: That bottom half of the seventh inning, it's 6-1 in favor of Texas. Middle third coming up here for New York. When Aaron Judge hit that home run in the sixth inning, that snapped what had been 13 consecutive scoreless innings of work for Nathan Eovaldi. And Eovaldi's back out here for the seventh inning. Jason Dominguez first up. Dominguez, the designated hitter tonight, is struck out and lined to center. Rangers play him as a dead pull hitter in the infield. And Eovaldi's first offering over the outside edge for strike one. Chisholm on deck. Goldschmidt due up after him. This next offering, a breaking pitch down. Did he go? No, says Paul Clemens at third. And that'll make it a ball and a strike. For Eovaldi, just 75 pitches through the first six innings. Takes time to get that right foot planted on the rubber. Pitch clock down to five. Into his motion he goes. Here's the 1-1. Swing and a ball yanked foul down the right field line. That reaches the second deck about six rows up, but well fouled. So the count to Dominguez here at 1-2. Dominguez now 5-for-19 on the homestand. With a couple of doubles, a home run, four runs batted in. Here comes the 1-2. Breaking pitch outside to make it two balls and two strikes. How about the pitch counts, the consistent pitch counts for Eovaldi here tonight? 2-2 on the way. Hit back up the middle, right through the legs of Eovaldi, but fielded by Seager behind second. Good strong throw to Berger. Takes care of Dominguez for the first out. Nathan Eovaldi, for the first time all season, just got Charlie Browned on the hill. By that, if you follow the Peanuts comic strip, you know what I'm talking about. Everything Charlie Brown throws gets hit right back up the middle, and he usually loses his cap, his glove, and his shirt, and his shoes and his pants. Swing and a miss by Chisholm for strike one. Well, Eovaldi, in trying to get out of the way, flailing with his arms, his glove went flying off, and he kind of laughed about it. Nothing and one now to Chisholm. That pitch high and outside. One ball, one strike to count. Chisholm 0-for-2 tonight. Grounded out his last time up. At least he didn't do two somersaults in the air and land flat on his back. The 1-1. And that is squirted toward third. Backhanded by Young from foul territory. The throw in time. Terrific play by Josh Young to get Jazz Chisholm for the second out in the inning. That is our Whataburger. What a play brought to you by Whataburger. That ball coming off the bat rather squirrely, but had Josh let it go, it was definitely going to get past the bag, just inside the bag. So a nice job in foul ground, falling away from first to make a very accurate throw to Berger. Two down in the inning. Here's Goldschmidt, and he looks at strike one. Goldschmidt has popped up to Higashioka, and he has also bounced to short. The 0-1 outside, one ball, one strike. You know, it's nights like these when your pitcher is pitching really well that you do get good defensive plays behind you. It all started with that McCutchen sliding grab in the first on Grisham, the running grab by Carter on Dominguez in the fourth. Foul ball straight back here. One ball, two strikes, the count. The play there by Seager on the ball that went right between the legs of Evaldi, and then Young making that play in foul ground. The double play that the Rangers turned in the third. It all adds up. The 1-2 breaking pitch lifted high into the air, but foul and well out of play down the left field line. A reminder that you can still get 2026 season tickets, and in so doing, you get to enjoy exclusive benefits like pre-sales, seat guarantees, food and beverage discounts. You can learn more by going to rangers.com/season tickets. The 1-2. Swing and a miss. He struck him out. Got him with the splitter. It's a 1-2-3 bottom of the seventh. Eight punch-outs for Nathan Evaldi tonight. And we go to the eighth with Texas on top, 6-1 on the Trajan Wealth Rangers Radio Network.
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0: We played seven here at the stadium, and the Rangers lead it 6-1, a balanced offensive attack. Couple of home runs and outstanding pitching by Nathan Evaldi to go along with a strong defense. It all adds up to this five-run advantage. Jake Berger will lead it off here in the eighth inning. A reminder, final game of the series tomorrow gets underway at 11:35 in the morning, Metroplex time. Mackenzie Gore on the hill for Texas tomorrow. And right now, stepping up to the mic for the Rangers, your voice of the Rangers, Eric Nadeau.
11: All right, Matt, thanks. Here's Matt. Here is Jake Berger. Two singles and a ground out, and he takes high for a ball. He'll be followed by Osuna and McCutchen. Checking the radar, it appears the rain is already in the area. It could start falling at any moment here. Here's the 1-0 pitch, and that is low and outside. 2-0. I believe it is currently stalled on the Major Deegan Expressway.
0: Is it? Okay. Yeah. All right. So.
11: It's at the Harlem River Bridge exit of the Major Deegan. The pitch is outside. Oh, we get a strike call, and it's 2-1.
0: I hear that there are plenty of pauses on the Major Deegan Expressway.
11: Stop and go, like sardines on there. Just packed in there. 2-1, the count on Berger. De Los Santos has done a nice job. He's put up 3-0s, and the pitch is swung on and chopped out shortstop. Big high hop for Caballero. Throw is dug out of the dirt by Goldschmidt. And there's one away. And Osuna's coming up. He's been on base twice tonight with a single and a walk. He's also fly to center.
0: Do you find that the Brooklyn accent creeps back when you've been in town for a few days?
11: Yeah, more than creeping.
0: Yeah?
11: You know, I've been here since Friday. It's it's flooding back in. Here comes Aaron Boone. So I guess the pitch count has gotten De Los Santos. He came into the inning with 50 pitches. But what a nice job he did. 3 1/3 scoreless innings. And Ryan Yarbrough, the left-hander, will be coming on to pitch now with the Rangers leading by the score of 6-1. So with the pitching change, let's pause for these messages on the Trades and Wealth Rangers Radio Network.
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11: The Rangy left-hander Ryan Yarbrough on to pitch. It's his eighth appearance. He has a 4.09 ERA. He's worked a total of 11 innings, the league hitting 200 of them. Former Tampa Bay Ray deals to Osuna, lefty to lefty. And the pitch to Alejandro is up and in for a ball one. Yarbrough goes 6'5", 205 pounds. He's 34 years of age. This is his 223rd big league appearance, with a 4.22 lifetime ERA. Broke in with Tampa Bay back in 2018. Was with the Rays until 2023 when he moved on to Kansas City. Spent a year and a half with the Dodgers, part of a season with Toronto, and this is second year with the Yankees. Yarbrough works in long navy sleeves underneath the white pinstripe top. Rangers on top here, 6-1 in the first half of the eighth inning. Andrew McCutchen is on deck. Yarbrough works from a high set. And here comes the pitch. Osuna takes a strike over the outside corner. That's a fastball.
15: Pitch is called a strike. The batter challenges.
11: Osuna is challenging that. So this is the ninth challenge of the ballgame. And Osuna is not correct.
15: All confirmed. Pitch is a strike. Texas has no challenges remaining.
11: So the Rangers are 5 out of 7 on challenges tonight. The catchers, however, are perfect. The catcher being Higashioka. Oh, and 2, and the pitch to Osuna is lined down the left field line, but foul. Now, over the course of the season, catchers have now been correct just over 60% of the time. These are catchers in both leagues, not just on the Rangers. Batters have been correct 46% of the time. Pitchers just under 40% of the time. The 0-2. Osuna strikes out swinging. Sweeper from Yarbrough. He's a finesse-type pitcher. fastball in the upper 80s and a really good sweeper. A lot of deception in his motion. Two outs. Rangers lead 6-1 in the eighth. And McCutcheon's coming up. He has struck out, walked, and singled. The bottom of the Ranger order has been a force today. Berger on base with a couple of singles. Osuna a single and a walk. McCutcheon a single and a walk. On deck is Brandon Nimmo. And McCutcheon takes inside for ball one. And still no signs of rain here in the Bronx as we play in the top of the eighth. Gore for the Rangers tomorrow, and Ryan Weathers, the lefty, goes for the Yankees. The Rangers just haven't seen that many left-handed starters. 1-0 delivery, swing and a miss, 1-1. The Rangers yesterday with some damage against Tim Hill. Actually got their team batting average up to 200 for the year against lefties. Here's the 1-1. And McCutcheon fouls one off to the right and out of play.
0: You know, I think about the fact that we haven't seen that many lefty starters, but taking a look at just at bats, Rangers have seen 25% lefties overall this year. So they've seen a lot of lefties out of the bullpen.
11: They certainly have, and not done very well against them. Yarbrough ready, the 1-2 offering, and McCutcheon fouls one down the right field line and back out of play. This afternoon, the Dodgers obliterated the Astros 12-2. The Astros, of course, without Carlos Correa now, and he may need season-ending ankle surgery. Jack Dreyer was the winning pitcher, son of former Ranger pitcher Steve Dreyer, and Lance McCullers Jr. took the loss. He gave up 6 runs in 2 2/3. Also earlier today, the Angels beat the White Sox 8-2. The Angels now are 15-23. San Diego knocked off the Giants 5-1. And Seattle beat Atlanta 3-1. Phillies have just finished off the A's 6-3. Adolis Garcia hit a home run, his fourth. There's a swing and a broken bat roller to second, fielded by Chisholm behind the back. He sweeps a sidearm throw to first. McCutcheon is out, and so are the Rangers. A 1-2-3 inning for the combination of De Los Santos and Yarbrough. And we're heading to the bottom of the eighth with the Rangers ahead 6-1 on the Trajan Wealth Rangers Radio Network.
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11: The rain has just begun here in the Bronx. Rangers leading 6-1 into the bottom of the eighth. It'll be the lower third of the order for Aaron Boone, Wells, McMahon, and Caballero against Eovaldi, who's thrown 88 pitches so far. Last time out, he went over 100 pitches for the first time this season. And it is raining lightly but steadily at the moment as Austin Wells steps in. He has struck out and singled tonight. Eovaldi to the plate. Is swung on and fouled off to the left.
0: Jacob Latch is warming in the Ranger bullpen.
11: Evaldi pushes off the rubber, comes home. There's a swing and a miss by the lefty Wells. And the count is nothing in two. With a day game tomorrow after the night game, we would anticipate the Yankees might very well have J.C. Escara doing the catching. The 0-2, and that is inside and low, one ball and two strikes. We've talked about how woeful the Rangers have been against left-handed pitching. The Yankees have not been that great against lefties in terms of batting average, but their OPS is still 780 against lefties. Against righties, it's well over 800. And Evaldi just misses there with a curveball. A count evens at 2-2 on Wells. Leading off the bottom of the eighth, it's 6 runs on 8 hits for Texas. 1 run on 3 hits for the New Yorkers. Now Wells calls time, steps away at the plate as Jacob Latz is blazing away out in the bullpen in left center. Latz, of course, has gone more than one inning already. There's a swing and a high fly ball left center. Playable for Carter as he ranges over to his right. And he's called off by Osuna, who makes the catch behind him. And that ball had some extra carry as the wind has picked up, blowing out. I'm not sure Evan Carter was going to get to that ball at the end. But Osuna was there, and there's one away for Ryan McMahon. See, Carter peeled off just at the last moment. He was calling it, but Osuna must not have been able to hear him.
0: And Osuna looked like that Evan was closer to him than he thought.
11: Yeah. Now McMahon has struck out and fouled out, and he takes a strike. It is 0-1. Evaldi was a little bit off with his command in the first inning. Gave up a hard line drive out and a solid single to Bellinger, but since then he's been totally in command. There's a swing and a lazy fly ball down the left field line. Osuna over to grab it. And there are two outs here in the bottom of the eighth inning, with the Rangers leading 6-1, and the rain coming down in the Bronx. Caballero is next. The number 9 batter was hit by a pitch in the third inning and grounded to short in the sixth.
0: We barely got a drizzle midday in Midtown Manhattan today, just a little bit between noon and 1.
11: Yeah, this is a little more than a drizzle now. Yeah. The lower deck is clearing out pretty fast. Here's the pitch, and it's a strike at the knees. It is 0-1. Many of the fans heading for the rear portions of the first and second decks that are undercover. Here's the 0-1 delivery. There's a swing and a miss on a curve. And the count is 0-2. Nathan said a really good curveball tonight, and he's thrown it 29 times. He's thrown the splitter 31 times. Fastball, 8.
0: That curveball was belt high, but it had so much movement on it.
11: A 2-2 pitch. Another curve, and he missed with it low. And the count is 1-2. Evaldi has had 18 swings and misses tonight. He has fanned 8 through 7 2/3 innings. The count is 1-2, and the pitch is on the way. Outside. Splitter missing, and it's 2 balls and 2 strikes. We're going to deal with the a wet track pretty soon, as the dirt is starting to change color on us now. 2 balls, 2 strikes, 2 outs. Evaldi into the windup, and here it comes. A swing and a grounder foul past third base coach Luis Rojas and down the line. Well, the Yankees averaging 5.5 runs per game, most in the league. They have a run differential of plus 79 coming into play today. They had won 5 in a row and 15 out of 17. But big game Nate has tamed them tonight for the second time in 8 days. Shut him out for 7 innings last Wednesday, and he's gone 7 2/3 here tonight. 2 balls, 2 strikes, 2 outs to Caballero. Grisham on deck. Here's the pitch. Breaking ball grounded weakly to third. Charged by Young, he backhands, throws, and he gets Caballero, who was not running very hard. A 1-2-3 inning. And after 8, it's 6-1 Rangers on the Trajan Wealth Rangers Radio Network.
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11: Here comes the ninth inning with the Rangers leading 6-1 at Yankee Stadium. And here comes the top of the order, Nimmo, Duran, and Seager for the fifth time today. Nimmo has grounded out, struck out, and walked twice. He has scored a run. Back in the lineup as the DH today after missing last night's ball game as he nurses a sore hamstring. He has not been running all out today. Still managed to score from first on a double by Duran back in the third that made it 2-0. Corey Seager's home run in the first gave the Rangers a 1-0 lead. They've led ever since. Nimmo swings and lofts one in the air to left field. Coming on and toward the line is Bellinger. He has room, and he makes the catch just barely fair. Medium deep left. And there's one away here in the ninth. The light rain continuing to fall steadily at Yankee Stadium. Ezekiel Duran is next. Zeke with 2 RBIs tonight on a double in the third, a sacrifice fly in the fourth. He's also struck out and lined out softly to left field. So he is 1-for-3. 4-for-7 in this series with a walk and a sac fly. And he takes a strike at his 0-1. Remember that Zeke came to the Rangers in the Joey Gallo deal along with Josh Smith. Glenn Otto was also in that deal. Trevor Harbor. 0-1. And the pitch is fisted foul off to the right. The count is 0-2. Corey Seager, the on-deck batter. Seager with 2 RBIs tonight. Duran with 2 RBIs. Carter with 2 RBIs on a home run. And that accounts for the 6 Ranger tallies this evening. 0-2. Yarborough, big high leg kick, and the lefty throws. It is high. And the count at 1-2. Well, the Rangers need to get a base runner to get Josh Young to the plate. Young is 0-for-4 tonight, his 13-game hitting streak on the line. The 1-2 delivery, Duran takes high. 2-2. Mackenzie Gore tomorrow for Texas, 2-2, a 4.67 ERA. The lefty Ryan Weathers for the Yankees, 2-2, a 3.03 ERA. Broadcast time at 11, first pitch at 11:35 Texas time. The 2-2 offering. Fouled off the gear of the catcher. Austin Wells, probably you heard that. I think that got a piece of the umpire's mask as well. Quinn Walcott. There have been 9 challenges on Walcott's calls today. 7 have been correct by the players. 2-2. The pitch to Duran. Foul back. Mm-hmm. tomorrow, we are told the Yankees' only 12:30 start local time this season as a special Kids Day promotion.
0: Education Day tomorrow.
11: 2-2 and it's outside. 3-2. We may have some high-pitched squealing in the background tomorrow.
0: Wonder what we're going to learn tomorrow on Education Day.
11: Probably learn there's too many kids in the ballpark. Going to learn how loud a bunch of 12-year-olds can be.
0: say the crusty old announcers.
11: Three and two. The payoff pitch. Duran fouls another one back. Boy, Zeke is a tough out these days.
0: He really is.
11: Cleveland and Kansas City have a good one going. Cleveland leads 2-1 in the bottom of the seventh inning. Slade Ciccone, no Joey Cantillo is the Cleveland starter, and Cole Reagans went just 3 innings for Kansas City tonight. 2 more RBIs for Chase DeLauder. The rookie has 23. 3-2 pitch. Ball 4. Duran works the walk. I know you asked Skip Schumacher today about Duran and the patience he's showing, the selectivity he's showing at the plate, and he's doing it again tonight.
0: His season on base percentage coming in today was at 370. That's about 50 points higher than the league average on base percentage. He's seeing more pitches. He credited both Bobby Bandalo, one of our analysts, and Alex Cintron for the work they've done on Duran this year.
11: Yeah, the manager talked about the game planning that Duran has taken advantage of. And, you know, Zeke's career on base percentage coming into the season, not even 300. He was a 295 on base guy. Here's Seager, 2-for-4, solo homer and an RBI single. Lefty to lefty, Yarbrough's pitch waved at and missed. The count is now 1-1 on Corey. The game brought to you by Balcones Distilling. It's the original Texas whiskey. 6 runs, 8 hits for the Rangers. 1 run, 3 hits for the Yankees in the top of the ninth. Infield looking for 2. Josh Young on deck. He says, avoid that double play. And Seager hits a ground ball foul past first base. That almost was a double play. Had it been fair, it certainly would have been. With the gold glove caliber first baseman, Paul Goldschmidt, over there. Travis Jankowski walks over and says a word to Duran.
0: The rain has lessened in intensity. It's like a London mist right now.
11: 1-2. Seager takes. Strike 3 call. Is he going to challenge? He can't. We're out of challenges. And that's the second out of the inning. And it brings up Josh Young. So he's 0-for-4 with 3 strikeouts and a fly ball to center. And JJ now with the opportunity to keep his 13-game hitting streak going. Yarbrough set. And here's the pitch. It is just outside for ball 1. Young is 1-for-4 in his career against this tall left-hander. Evan Carter on deck. So if Young gets on, Evan will have a chance at a left-hander. Still looking for his first hit of the year against lefties. 1-0. Swing and a miss. 1-1. It'll be interesting to see the lineup that Skip Schumacher comes up with tomorrow. With the lefty Weathers pitching for the Yankees, you would assume Justin Foscue will be in there, having just been called up yesterday expressly to face left-handers. Here's the 1-1, and that is outside. 2 balls and a strike. You know that McCutcheon will be back in there. Sam Haggerty has gotten starts against almost all the lefties. And Jansen will be catching as he's done with Gore the last few times. There goes the runner. 2-1 pitch is taken. Throw to second base is late and into center field, but not very far, as Chisholm got a piece of that and blocked it. But Duran picks up the stolen base. It's the 18th for the Rangers this year. They're 12th in the league in steals. It is the 4th for Zeke.
0: And, you know, Skip saying today it's hard keeping Duran out of the lineup, but Zeke might get a day tomorrow.
11: Be interesting to see.
0: Yeah.
11: 2 balls, 2 strikes, 2 outs. The pitch. A swing and a ground ball to short. It is bobbled there by Caballero. His throw to first in time to get Josh Young. And that ends the inning, and it ends Josh Young's hitting streak, unless the Yankees somehow get this game tied up. No runs, no hits, a man left at second base. The Rangers are 2-for-10 tonight with men in scoring position, but after 8.5, they lead the Yankees 6-1 on the Trajan Wealth Rangers Radio Network.
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11: Jacob Lantz has not been on the mound since Friday at Detroit when he notched his third save of the year, but he's on to close this one out for Nathan Eovaldi in the bottom of the ninth. Rangers on top 6-1. Just a brilliant outing for Eovaldi. One run allowed in 8 innings. He permitted just 3 hits, one of them an Aaron Judge homer. Walked nobody, struck out 8. He lowered his earned run average from 476 to 415 tonight. And as Lantz goes to the mound, the groundskeeper goes out there and gives him a fresh rosin bag. Actually, it is the ball boy running out the fresh rosin bag to Lantz, who has a 1.02 earned run average in 18 innings of work. And opposing batters hitting 0-85 against Jacob Lantz. As you know, he has been devastating against right-handed batters this year. Righties are 0-28 against Lantz. Grisham, a lefty, will lead it off, then Judge and Bellinger. Grisham has lined to right, grounded into a double play, and struck out. And the pitch is over for a strike. The Yankees have sent to the plate just 3 men above the minimum through 8 innings. 4 base runners against Eovaldi and 1 double play turn. The pitch misses for a ball. It is 1-1 from the lefty Lats. A tall southpaw, 30 years of age, from Lamont, Illinois. 1-1 to Trent Grisham. And in comes the pitch, lefty to lefty, and that one is slugged down the left field line. It is slicing, and it is a foul ball, and not by much. Grisham taking aim on that 318-foot left field line and did not miss the foul pole by much. The count is 1-2. Well, some brave souls have stayed in the lower bowl here with the light rain falling. There are ponchos and umbrellas and slickas. I had the yellow rain slicka when I was in school.
0: Yeah?
11: Some galoshes. Do you have galoshes?
0: Definitely had galoshes.
11: With the buckles? Do you have
0: with the buckles all the way up to the top.
11: Yeah. 1-2. And here's the pitch. He struck him out looking. One down to start the bottom of the ninth. Rangers on top, 6-1. And Aaron Judge is next. He has struck out twice. And homer to center field on a 2-0 splitter from Nathan Eovaldi. His 15th home run of the year to lead the major leagues. His 28th RBI. And his career home run number 383. So barring an injury, Aaron Judge is going to get to 400 home runs this year. A pitch from Lance. And that's a strike at the top of the zone to the 0-1. Judge is 0-for-1 against Lance in his career. And he takes just a little bit low on the changeup. One ball, one strike. Lance wears the number 67. Wearing long blue sleeves underneath the blue jersey. The left-hander at the belt and to the plate. And Judge takes a fastball strike on the inside corner. And Judge, is he going to challenge or is he just adjusting his helmet? He's just adjusting his helmet. And the count is 1-2. The Yankees do still have their two challenges remaining. Here's the pitch. Swinging the ground ball over third, just foul. And down the line, the ball girl unable to make the play there. And that causes Osuna to have to go into the corner to retrieve it. And with his left hand, lobs it up into the crowd. Osuna, left-handed thrower and left-handed hitter. 6-8-0 for Texas, 1-3-0 for New York. As we play here in the last of the ninth. The 1-2 pitch. Fouled at the plate. A new baseball for Jacob Latz. If the Rangers hold on here, the Yankees will lead the season series 3-2 going into tomorrow's finale between the two clubs. So the Rangers with a shot to pull out a split in the season series. That, of course, can be important later on for a playoff seeding, that sort of thing. The 1-2 pitch, swung on and drilled to center field. Evan Carter comes on and makes the catch. It was hit very hard by Aaron Judge, but right at Carter at 106 miles an hour. That's out number two, and Cody Bellinger is the last hope for the Yankees. Lats wants a new baseball. That one might have been knocked lopsided by full line drive off the bat of Judge. Bellinger, a single in the first. He's flied out and grounded out. He was 1-for-3 against Eovaldi. And the pitch is high and outside for a ball. Bellinger with 230 career home runs. So he's no slouch in that department either. Lats ready and delivers. It's way inside and high. It appeared that he was taken all the way. So a 2-0 count on Bellinger. The Yankees desperately in need of base runners. Lats is ready. Here it comes. There's a strike at the knees. And the count is 2-1. And the rain appears to have picked up again here in the Bronx. Lats delivers and swung on and fouled back. So the Yankees now, trailing 6-1, are down to their final strike. Two balls, two strikes, two outs. The pitch inside. It is 3-2. Lats now scuffing off his shoes on the Spike Master 2026. He wears white shoes with a red stripe. Here's the payoff pitch to Bellinger, and that is looped foul down the left field line. The at-bat continues for Cody. If he gets on, Jason Dominguez gets another at-bat. With 3, 4, 5, 6 batters have had just one single tonight. And that was Bellinger's. Here's a pitch. It's low. He'll take a free ticket. That is the first walk allowed by Ranger pitching tonight. Eovaldi didn't walk anybody. And it brings up the guy they call the Martian, Jason Dominguez. He has struck out line to center and grounded out to short. Well, that's still working on that Spike Master to get the mud out of his cleats.
0: Problem is there's so much mud on the Spike Master. There's no place for more mud.
11: They don't hold the runner. He takes off, and the pitch is a little bit low. Bellinger goes to second on indifference. And it's ball one to Jason Dominguez. Jazz Chisholm Jr. would be next. Lats at the belt and to the plate. It's fouled back. One ball and one strike. Pirates have a run in the top of the first in Phoenix, so Paul Skeens goes to the mound with a 1-0 lead. Mets got a run in Colorado. They lead the Rockies 1-0 in the bottom of the second there. Remember, yesterday's game was snowed out. 1-1 delivery, outside and high. And the count at 2-1. The Cubs and Reds are in the ninth at Wrigley. Cubs leading by the score of 4-3. Two and one the count. Lats is ready. And comes home. And Dominguez hits a ground ball to third. JJ flags it down to his left. Pegs to first. In time to get Dominguez. And end the ball game. The Rangers win. We'll be back with the totals. The happy
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11: The happy totals look like this. The Rangers 6 runs on 8 hits, no errors and 6 left. The Yankees 1 run on 3 hits, no errors and 4 left. Nathan Eovaldi gets the win. He is now 4-4 on the year. Will Warren takes the loss. He drops to 4-1. The game took 2 hours and 46 minutes before an announced crowd of 40,269. But there were an awful lot of no-shows tonight with the weather threatening and the New York Knicks playing game 2 of their playoff series against the Philadelphia 76ers. The Rangers with men in scoring position still having problems tonight. 2-for-10, but had a couple of big hits early in the game to establish a lead for Eovaldi. The Yankees did not have an at-bat with a man in scoring position until 2 outs in the 9th inning when Dominguez grounded out to end the ballgame. They went 0-for-1 with men in scoring position. Eovaldi with 8 sterling innings, allowing just 1 run, is our player of the game. The player of the game brought to you by Perimeter Global Logistics, PGL, the official supply chain partner of the Rangers. 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The Rangers with the win improved to 17.

0: 26 season, and the Tampa Bay Rays somehow just keep on winning. Tomorrow, the Rangers will get a look at Ryan Weathers, who is the son of David Weathers, a relief pitcher who was with the Yankees in 1996 when they beat the Rangers in Texas' first playoff series. David Weathers got some very big outs in that series. We'll see what his son Ryan can do tomorrow. He's a 26-year-old left-hander out of Loretta, Tennessee. And he was a first-round pick by San Diego back in 2018 out of high school in Tennessee. He moved on to Miami and was acquired by the Yankees in January of this year in a deal for a couple of minor leaguers. He's made 7 starts this year, and Weathers has done quite well with a record of 2-2 and an earned run average of 3.03. Opposing batters are hitting .245. Against Ryan Weathers this year. Mackenzie Gore goes for the Rangers. He's 2-2 with a .467 earned run average. He's faced the Yankees 3 times in his career, 1-2 with a .420 ERA. Thanks for joining us tonight for our engineer Eddie Stokes in the Bronx, for Jacob Ray and Adam C. in Master Control, for Matt Hickson, for Jared Sandler. I'm Eric Nadel. Our final score again, the Rangers 6 and the Yankees 1. Stay tuned for post-game game day brought to you by Toyota. So long, everybody.
1: He's at the wall. He leaps. He's got it.
2: He dives. He is out at third.
3: Swinging a drive down the left field line. If it's fair, this game is over. It's hooking. It is fair.
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Rangers got it done tonight. They got going early like last night, but Big Game Nate kept the Yankees' bats at bay, giving up simply a solo home run to Aaron Judge in another outstanding, dazzling performance, a season-high 8 innings from Eovaldi, 3 over the minimum, but the Rangers got started before he threw a pitch. Corey Seager leaving the yard for the 7th time this year. Another nice night for Ezekiel Duran. Brandon Nimmo back in the leadoff spot, got on base a couple of times, and Evan Carter hit a home run as well as Texas takes the second game of this 3-game series by final score of 6-1. Well, alongside Brad Miller, we also have our pal Dave Raymond, who's going to slide in here in a second. After a Rangers victory, Nathan Eovaldi against the Yankees as a Ranger has been

0: Cy Young level dominant. And he did it just a few days ago, and he one-upped himself. I know he gave up a run. He didn't last time, but he went 8 innings tonight after yesterday's tough loss. What a performance.
1: And that's 15 innings now. The 7 plus the 8, that's 15 of, you know, one solo homer to Aaron Judge at a time when they need it and at a time when the Yankees are as hot as they are. It's just incredible.
0: Well, you know, when you're running to a base and it's a bang-bang play, you got to make sure you slide. We got a close one here, and sliding in to join the conversation, we've got our pal Dave Raymond. Hi, Dave.
2: Hey, how we doing?
0: Bars across the country just went wild for that moment. That we didn't execute perfectly, but it's the first time this year.
2: But the important thing here is, though, we do it for the people.
0: We do.
2: We want them to have fun.
0: It's true.
2: We want them to have fun. Go ahead. We'll do the slide in.
0: Yeah.
2: Good times.
0: Why not?
2: And by the way, speaking of, I'm sorry. Is this my segment?
0: No, you go. It's your booth.
2: No, you know what? Like, here's the deal about the Eovaldi thing tonight, right? So, coming in, these guys, the Yankees have won 15 of 17, so that's now 15 of 18. They've lost 3 games in, like, basically the last 3 weeks. 2 of them to Eovo. I mean, the guy's just dominant. And they're scoring 7 runs a game against the world, but they can't touch Eovo. Yeah. It's really pretty sweet.
1: And when the offense, you know, your own offense is struggling and they feel like they need a stopper, like you know, a little extra added pressure, no problem.
0: Hey, you know, Dave and Mike were talking about this throughout the game. The Rangers would have a good offensive inning, and then Nathan Eovaldi goes back out to the mound and 3 up, 3 down. And just, like, it keeps the rhythm for the bats. You've been in that situation where you're part of a lineup that's rolling. What's it like when you got a pitcher like Eovo that's just getting you back up to the plate?
1: Yeah, and it just starts to feed off itself. It's just like you're rolling downhill, you know, with you get runs early, and then he's working quick, and you're back in there, and there's more runs. And it just, like I said, it just kind of feeds off each other. And he had that look tonight. You know, Eovo is such a competitor, but he just had that look tonight like he was going to be in full control of that game and never let up. And, yeah, he was.
0: Dave, fun fact about Nathan Eovaldi. I was reading stuff about his ability to mix pitches. And I think, not that when you don't have his arsenal, you can't have success when you start against the same team twice in this short a period of time, but it certainly makes it a lot more difficult for the guys in white tonight to have any clue what to expect.
2: Oh, I mean, the mix was great tonight, Ryan. Obviously, you know you're going to see a lot of splitters from him. He was abusing them with a curveball today. In fact, he got, I think he got the most swings and misses on the curveball. He got 16 swings, 8 of them were whiffs on the curve. A couple of foul tips, whatever, but they could not figure out that curveball at all.
1: And I feel like in this modern day of pitching, teams preach, you know, all of the different analytics they have. They preach throwing your two best pitches, let's say, all of the time. And Eovo is one of the rare guys in our game still that is almost like a throwback starting pitcher where he has a true mix. He throws 5 pitches. You really never know. Of course, he has some that he leans on more than others at different times. But, you know, as far as going through a lineup 3 times and going through a lineup 3 times back-to-back starts, for him, he truly mixes. And it's just, you don't know what to do as a hitter.
0: The Rangers have had their starting pitcher go at least 7 innings 3 times. Nathan Eovaldi, and Nathan Eovaldi. He went 8 innings tonight. That's a season high for any Rangers pitcher, and not a surprise, he's the guy, right? We talk so much about him being the stopper, and you know, you mentioned putting his foot down, and it's just the type of performance that it fires you up, right? I mean, it makes you want to come out the next day and get the job done, and now they're in a position to win a series.
2: Yeah, and I think Brad's point too, like, sometimes when the offense is struggling, sometimes you need, maybe it's a starter or somebody, just to fire it up a little bit that way. And yeah, there's an edge to him when he's out there. And I don't know if it had anything to do with his time as a Yankee, right? 2 years here. I don't think it ended maybe the way that he would have loved it to have ended. So there might still be something about the Yankees that brings out that little extra for him. That's as dominant a performance as you can see in today's game, I think, against a lineup like that. Because again, I think context matters. But that was a drubbing of an incredible offensive team in a hitter's ballpark. It's just super impressive.
0: And since he joined the Rangers, you talk about maybe wanting to stick it to the Yankees a little bit. The Yankees have been really good.
2: Yeah.
0: 8 starts against the Yankees, an ERA in the mid ones, an OPS when facing Yankees hitters as a Ranger in the mid 400s. I mean, you know, for people that aren't as familiar with that stat, league average around 715, 730. He's almost slicing that in half. That's how dominant he is. He's basically facing a bunch of pitchers, you know, hitting when he's facing the Yankees. That's how good he's been against the Bronx Bombers, and he was that good tonight. Another fun fact, the Rangers were 5-for-5 in challenges. They're actually one of the more efficient challenging teams now after the slow start. We'll get to that in a second because I'm being told right now we got to hear from Evan Carter, who stuck around for our Chiloso post-game chit-chat with Laura.
3: Okay, Evan, sometimes all it takes is really one swing to get the offense going. We know this team has struggled with runners in scoring position. So what was your mindset there on that home run?
4: Yeah, obviously good pitcher on the mound right there. Got a good mix. Slider, heater, changeup was going really well for him. So punched me out first to bat. So just trying to get something over the heart of the plate that I could get a good swing off on.
3: Big home run from Corey Seager to start the game. A nice night from Jake Berger as well. When you see those two offensive leaders having nights like that, what do you do for this entire lineup?
4: Yeah, hitting's contagious. And, you know, when you see your guys like that, you know, your aircraft carriers and Seager like that, it's just, you know, it's really exciting. You know, those guys, they're incredibly talented players and hitters. And, you know, to watch them go out there and do what they're capable of, it's definitely going to get the guys going.
3: Back-to-back dominant starts tonight from Nathan Eovaldi, two against one of the better lineups in baseball. How have you seen him step up when this team has really needed a win?
4: Yeah, it's vintage Nate. You know, I mean, he goes out there, and I mean, you look up in the seventh inning, it's like, gosh, he doesn't have that many pitches thrown, and that's just kind of classic him. You know, he's going to go the distance, and we all knew it was in there, and it's never gone anywhere, so we know what he's about, and it's really fun to watch.
3: Thanks, Evan.
4: Yep, thank you.
3: First time, Evan Carter gets a gift card to Chiloso.
0: Evan Carter and Corey Seager leaving the yard. Statcast, look at those homers. Corey's got up there. That was a moonshot of a homer on a 3-0 pitch. Evan's more of a low liner. They all count. Corey's with a solo shot. Evan, a two-run home run. And the Rangers used the long ball. And we talked about this yesterday. You guys brought it up. It's the first time since April 15th the Rangers have had two home runs over the fence in the same game. The asterisk there is the game which Evan Carter had the inside-the-park homer. The Rangers also had an outside-the-park homer. But first time since playing the A's on April 15th, two balls that went over the fence. And slug matters, right? The Rangers slugged. Ezekiel Duran is, what, three straight games with an extra base hit? The slug, well, it's a big part of taking advantage of their opportunities early.
2: We were talking on the field about this, right? It's one thing yesterday when the Rangers scored those three runs in the first inning, and, you know, Brad comes from a different perspective. He was down on the field. He's worn the uniform. He's got dirt in the cleats. But, you know, from up here, it was a little frustrating, even those three runs in the first. You're thinking, yeah, but where's the big hit, right? I'm looking for that big hit. And that was what was so fun tonight. You had the home run immediately by Seager. You had the two-run homer later there by Carter. You had the double by Zeke. You saw some big moments and big hits in those moments, and that was that's really what kind of made me feel good early on, you know. And fun fact, like the number you had on the home runs, the two over the fence going back to April 15th, that floored me when you told us that earlier today. I mean I've watched all the games. I could not believe that was the case. So I just think it's a huge lift for this team to have a day like that, to lift the spirits a little bit. We'll see if it carries over tomorrow.
0: A lot of fun facts. And I got to ask you a question. When you score three runs, or you get a single, a wild pitch, a sac fly, that's great. When you hit a home run to get on the board, does that fire up the boys in the dugout? Does that have any more? Like, if I were to tell you got three runs off sac fly, wild pitch, single, versus three runs off a home run, I know momentum's tough to quantify that stuff, but I'm just, do you feed off of that at all? Because Evan was talking about, like, hey, when you see those guys hit the long ball, like, that helps.
1: Well, home runs are cool. I am on the record as being pro
0: home run. You are pro
1: home
0: run?
1: I'm pro home run.
0: That's a fun fact about Brad.
1: That's a hard question. Obviously, three versus three, I don't really care. But one thing I did like specifically about the home run tonight that got them going was Corey did it on a 3-0 pitch. This dude is fearless. I was so scared to swing at a 3-0 pitch because probably I shouldn't have. But, you know, he gets up there and he gets his pitch, home run, no problem. You know, and that to me, the way he did it, I guess, swinging confidently and fearlessly, even though he might not be playing, you know, as he wants to, that to me fired me up. Yeah, I think three runs yesterday compared to the one today. I'm taking the three. I'm a math guy, too. But yeah, home runs, like I said, I enjoyed how they did. But also, they kept throwing more punches tonight.
2: Yes,
1: they scored. They followed it up by scoring more. Two-run homer by Evan. You know, another single by Corey. So it was more that they threw, you know, three or four different types of punches tonight.
2: Yeah, I'm with you on that. Because even after they got up 4-0, right, you're feeling great about it, especially the way Evo was throwing today. You're feeling like, okay, we got a good chance here. Four runs against the Yankees, this ballpark, that's not always enough. And to get those next two in the following inning, I was like, okay, now I do really feel good about that.
1: And they didn't end up adding on in the eighth, I mean, in the top of the ninth as well, but Zeke stealing a nice base to get to second, you know, they could have. Like, that was another baseball play, aggressively, you know, playing the game the right way, respecting the Yankees lineup. Obviously, you know you're going to go out there and shut it down the next inning, but getting into scoring position to tack on another run is always huge.
0: Yeah, it must have been nice for Brad. You're getting an in-game massage, watching the Rangers score some runs, comes up, you know, he has this great meal, doesn't share with any of us. Oh. That's okay. When you win a World Series.
1: I scored some runs. That's all I know. Yeah. I did what I had to do, scored some runs, and I wasn't, you know, I was satisfied with three runs in the first, unlike my counterparts.
0: And he's pro math. We learned that.
1: Yeah, Jared, what would you rather have, three runs or one?
0: Never. I said if it was 3-3, no, right?
1: Doesn't work like that. It wasn't 3-3. It was 3-1.
2: Okay. So, go Rangers. Lovely talking with all of you.
0: Rangers over the Yankees 6-1. Math is good, and the math tonight. Corey Seager's 7th home run of the season got the Rangers going, and Texas cruises to a 6-1 victory, setting up a rubber game tomorrow. We'll continue to discuss this one when we come back. Again, the Rangers over the Yankees 6-1. Rangers Game Day on RSN is brought to you by Toyota. 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
0: Brad Miller, Clemson Hall of Famer, pro math. And yes, 3 is better than 1, but the Rangers get 6, and that is better than 1. Even though they didn't put up a 3 spot in the first inning, they put up a 3 spot in the third, 2 more in the fourth. A solo homer from Aaron Judge. All the Yankees could muster. Nathan Eovaldi was brilliant tonight as the Rangers get the victory. Eight innings for a big game, Nate. One run, three hits, eight strikeouts, and no walks. After the game, Skip Schumacher spoke with the media.
3: Skip, how big were these last two starts from Nathan Eovaldi?
15: I actually think our starting pitching is trending the right way in general. I know we've had, you know, one hanging breaking ball yesterday. That's a different story. And then obviously in Detroit, you know, we had a couple miscues that Jack's, you know, overall line would have been much better as well. And the last two outings with Evo have been fantastic. I mean, today was exactly what we needed and we hoped for against a really good lineup. Luckily, we got a couple runs, you know, to help him out. But I think our starting pitching is actually trending in the right direction.
3: Corey Seager, home run. Evan Carter, home run with runners in scoring position. Even Jake Berger, a two-hit night from him. How can this get this offense clicking, especially in those runners on base situations?
15: Yeah, it's nice to see. I know the guys were obviously excited to push a couple runs across for Evo. And I think that's the main thing is, you know, they're trying to give these pitchers a cushion. It's not on their mind with, you know, what, you know, runners in scoring position. I promise you, like, they're trying to win the game and do whatever they can. And then after the game, they'll try to, you know, learn from what happened. But I think, you know, having Corey, you know, with a couple of huge hits to get us going. Evan Carter, obviously, great game. And then Zeke Duran has just been, you know, the spark plug at the top as well. So, you know, up and down the lineup, really good night. And then Jake Berger, good to see him get a base hit, pull side and the other way. You know, he's been working his tail off. And so it's good to see a couple of these guys get going.
3: You guys have the opportunity to split this road trip with a win tomorrow. How does that change just the energy in the clubhouse going into this final day?
15: Yeah, it was a big win tonight. Against a really tough pitcher as well. So, you know, to get, you know, six runs tonight, feeling good into a, you know, 12:30 quick game tomorrow and to try to win a series would be a really good road trip for us heading into a long homestand.
3: All right, thanks, Skip.
15: Thank you.
1: And Joe Girardi, my manager in Philly, who is here walking the halls of Yankee Stadium tonight, would always say, you know, momentum is the next game starting pitcher. And tonight with Nate Eovaldi, it showed that, right? Like, things haven't been going maybe exactly how the Rangers want. Nate Eovaldi steps up. Now they got a chance to win a series tomorrow. Sleep fast, you know, quick turnaround, and, you know, just carry over. Because a lot of positives, like Skip's talking about, from tonight.
0: So then what is momentum when next game starting pitcher is no longer, because Ryan Weathers, we just found out, scratched. He's been sick, and so the Yankees aren't going to have him take the mound tomorrow. That's some news that just came down the wire, and an opportunity for the Rangers. Doesn't guarantee anything, of course, but that's an opportunity for the Rangers. Ryan Weathers has been, well, like just pretty much every Yankee starting pitcher this year, been really good with an ERA that starts with a 3. But you're right, Nathan Eovaldi setting the tone. Hey, I do want to ask you, we mentioned it, 5-for-5 in challenges. The numbers are the numbers, right? I mean, the difference between 0-1 and 1-0 or 2-1 and 1-2, I mean, it's pretty stark, right? Those are significant moments.
1: So I was talking to some of the guys because I didn't personally get to play with this new challenge system. And I said, what does it feel like to win a challenge? Like, mid-at-bat. And they were like, hey, it's awesome. They're like, instead of, you know, the old school way, you kind of like look to the umpire and you say, hey, where'd you have that? You know, which that little comment does nothing to change your situation or your fortunes. And they go, hey, it's pretty cool. You don't have to say anything. You just tap your helmet. And when you're right, I mean, it completely changes. You feel like you got a second lease on life, you know, a whole new outlook. But that was something I was really curious because it looks like it would feel pretty good.
0: Well, the Rangers hitters third in Major League Baseball in success rate when issuing the challenges, and it made a difference tonight. The Rangers over the Yankees 6-1. When we come back, we'll wrap things up from Yankee Stadium. The Rangers have set up a rubber game tomorrow. We'll say goodbye tonight and get you ready for tomorrow morning showdown. For those back in the Metroplex, Big Game Nate came to play. 8 innings, 1 run, and route to a Rangers win.
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0: Rangers over the Yankees 6-1. Nathan Eovaldi, 8 innings, 1 run. How about this note from Carter Martin? Evo's the third pitcher in the last 19 years to have 15 or more innings and one or fewer run allowed in a single season against the Yankees, and no Ranger had ever done it. Here's Evo with Laura Stickles.
3: Nate, back-to-back starts against the Yankees. You did it in different ways, but you dominated them both times. What was working, though, for you in both of these starts?
4: Today I felt a lot more comfortable with my curveball, being able to land that in the zone and then take it below the zone. And I feel like that's one of the pitches that's really eluded me for, you know, I feel like the beginning of the season. But I had a really good feel for that tonight. I think kind of built off of the same thing that we had with the splitter going and the cutter. But I felt like Higgy, I feel like we had a good mix. It's a lot easier to go out there when we score some runs early. And just try to stay on the attack the whole time. When we were able to add on, it was kind of changed my approach a little bit of how I would have normally attacked them. But, I feel like anytime you're playing against the Yankees, especially here, you come in with that mindset of you can't really allow any runs or hits, not allow them to, you know, try to get anything going. And we were able to just stay on the attack all night.
3: You threw your curveball 31 times tonight. It's not something that we've seen from you, at least with the Rangers. At what point were you like, that's a good pitch for me tonight?
4: I don't ever really feel like I'd pay attention too much to my usage during the game. It's just whatever pitch is really feeling well and, try to pitch with what the hitters are telling me. I felt like when we were in Detroit, when I threw my bullpen out there, I had a good feel for my curveball, and I feel like that just kind of transferred over tonight.
3: What did it do for you to see the offense start putting up runs early?
4: Again, it's just staying on the attack mode. I feel like anytime we're scoring runs, it's my job to try to get us back in the dugout as fast as possible. And it's kind of the double-edged sword. It keeps the pressure on their pitcher, and then whenever we're able to keep scoring runs, it makes it easier for me out there.
1: So, and he talks about being on the attack there, and it's exactly what he did. I feel like the hits that were scattered throughout the innings with the Yankees, there was already two outs on the board, so he truly went out and set the tone each inning and got the first couple guys out and went right at them.
0: Yeah, nice. Also, speaking of being on the attack, table setter Brandon Nimmo back in the lineup. No hits, but he did walk twice, and hopefully he's able to go tomorrow. Maybe, you know, quick turnaround day game after a night game. We'll see. But this lineup certainly has a different dynamic when Brandon Nimmo's in there. I want to mention that. And then the guy hitting behind him tonight, Ezekiel Duran. Brad, I mean, you were a Texas Ranger in 2023 when Ezekiel Duran had that great first half of the season. We hadn't seen that guy since. We're seeing him again this year.
1: And even through the ups and downs of performance, right, because especially with Zeke, right, his role has changed so much as any position player on this team over the last couple of years, and that's not easy. He keeps the same attitude. It's the same guy all the time, and so you know eventually, like, it is just going to work, and he's getting a lot of opportunity right now, and, I mean, you see him. His name just keeps climbing in the lineup.
0: Yeah, well, Ezekiel Duran, another strong night. Josh Jung has been carrying the torch for this Rangers team. His hitting streak came to an end, but he got help from his buddies. He also made a really nice defensive play against Jazz Chisholm. Away from first, throwing across his body, able to get the athletic Jazz. Really nice job by Josh Jung, flashing the leather, throwing that across his body. Whataburger, what a play. Nice to see J.J. Doing it defensively. Tomorrow, we know that it's Mackenzie Gore. He's going to make the start for the Rangers. The lefty will wrap up this road trip and try and give the Rangers a chance to win a series. We don't know who's going to go for the Yankees. It was supposed to be Ryan Weathers. I can't take credit for this, that he's under the Weathers, so he is not going to make his start tomorrow. We'll find out what the Yankees are planning on doing. But, hey, you come out of Yankee Stadium winning a series. You know, whatever feelings you had after yesterday's game or dropping the two games over the weekend against the Tigers, that gives you a 3-3 road trip against two division-leading teams. I think you feel pretty good about it.
1: 100%. And this is, you know, we're catching the Yankees when they're probably, you know, we can assume they might be the hottest they will be all year. And to win a big series on the road after coming off of some series losses would be a definite you know, big step for these guys.
0: And just to confirm before we leave, you are pro math. You like math.
1: I'm pro. Yeah, I want 3 runs over 1.
0: Okay.
1: Yes, every
0: All right.
1: time.
0: And 6 over 1.
1: Yes.
0: Okay.
1: Yes.
0: Well, that's what the equation was tonight. The Rangers over the Yankees 6-1. Clemson Hall of Famer Brad Miller providing the insight tonight, along with Dave Raymond, Mike Bassick, and Laura Stickles. We're going to run it back tomorrow. 11:30 first pitch for those back in the Metroplex. Breakfast and baseball. For the Rangers tonight, 6-1 over the Yankees. We'll talk to you tomorrow.
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6: A quiet residential neighborhood erupts in chaos. Carmine Galante, the feared boss of the Bonanno crime family, lies dead, his cigar still clutched between his teeth.
7: Masked men walked into Joe and Mary's luncheonette in Brooklyn today and gunned down Carmine Galante, a man believed to be the most powerful mafia chieftain in the country.
6: The execution sent shockwaves through the criminal underworld and set the stage for one of the most pivotal criminal cases in New York City history. From the minds behind the acclaimed television series comes Law and Order: Criminal Justice System. This isn't a scripted drama. These are real stories told by the people who have lived them.
8: My father should have been a dead man.
6: For decades, the mafia had New York City in a stranglehold, with law enforcement seemingly powerless to intervene. But the murder of Carmine Galante marked the beginning of the end. Discover how a group of young prosecutors took on the mafia, and with the help of law enforcement, brought down its most powerful figures. I'm Anasiga Nicolazzi. And from Wolf Entertainment and iHeart Podcasts, this is Law and Order: Criminal Justice System.
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11: You know, that's what, you know, everyone's kind of poking at, like, hey, maybe this doesn't work out. This doesn't work out. But those guys are probably going to be Celtics their entire career. It would be hard to see unless free agency comes up and, you know, they don't sign extensions. But even now, you know this, like, you know, a year or two essentially in advance, because they're already letting you know, I'm not going to sign an extension. Now, when those talks come, then you could see something. But I don't think there's a chance, and especially not with the year that JB just had. And again, when it's a matter of health and time, those moves aren't made. You kind of have to deal what you have to deal with. And I think Boston already knew coming into the season, this wasn't going to be a championship year. Now, obviously, Jason Tatum getting back and playing a lot sooner got everybody excited. But as an organization, they knew that they had to cut costs. They had to trade away, you know, their main player, Porzingis, Holiday, and move forward. And again, they were extremely successful, but the mindset was not a championship year here. And I think to answer your question, normally you need two dominant wings, because then they'll be going, Jason Tatum or Jaylen Brown will be going, even though we're not a perfect fit, man, we need help. If I had another guy just to help me out, you know, this would work out here. So I don't think that you let either of those guys walk.
12: See, doesn't Jaylen Brown's happiness level, or the possibility you're trading him at his highest level, right? Because he's not going to have the year he had next year, because now he's going to be splitting things with Tatum again, whereas he was able to be the guy this year. And hey, okay, things are going well, but playoffs come and you saw that, okay, we're not constructed to be a championship team anymore. I don't know where you go and get all that depth unless you're saying, okay, well, we'll sacrifice one of these guys to bring back the two or three pieces that we need, and money that we can spend someplace else to go get a big that we need, or a guy that, or, you know, or another 3-and-D guy that can actually hit threes. I don't know that if you're the Celtics, you're not stuck at that point, because Where do you go? Like, do you have the money to go and go bring in the two or three big time players that you need to just say free agency? I don't know, those guys are out there. Whereas, you know, a Jaylen Brown or a Jason Tatum, okay, hey, yeah, we're okay building around. We want a guy to build around, and we've seen this. And Jaylen Brown looks like he might be unhappy in Boston, because these stories don't just come out of nowhere. I look at when you have to put all of that in the hopper and think about it, I look at that and go, that might be the solution at the end when it's all said and done, man. That might be the solution. Maybe it's you coming out of retirement to play for the Celtics. Oh, that could be it, man.
11: Here's the reality, even from the front office standpoint. I understand your logic. A guy's playing well. They have their highest value. You know, trade them and get the most back. Your fan base would never forgive you. So that's the reason that a lot of those deals do not and will not likely ever happen. Your fan base would absolutely roll over. And it wouldn't work unless if you're trading him and you get a guy of a higher caliber and or higher production, or pretty spot on, like
12: Giannis.
11: Giannis is older.
12: I know.
11: I
12: he is.
11: No,
12: you're trying to win now and keep this window open where you're at right now.
11: No, because you're sacrificing your future, and then if Giannis gets hurt, and young fella's balling, Jaylen Brown is balling, they're not going to forgive you. It would have to be a comparable player. I don't know. I can't think. I mean, like you're literally trading up. Like, it means, oh, you're getting SGA. Okay, we get it. Jaylen Brown can go. like that's what's going on there.
12: That's
11: like,
12: a fan trade right there. Hey, why don't we trade SGA and get, why trade Jaylen Brown for SGA? Yes, because the Thunder will do that. I love those when fans say that. I love that.
11: Yes, so that's why it's not happening. Or you're like, well, you know, you are good with your depth, so get some depth. No, your fan base ain't forgiving you. It doesn't work. So a lot of times, unless players are vocally disgruntled, asking for trades, you know, you're not going to do that. That's not going to happen because it would be pretty irreparable. And if you saw essentially, probably even more so not with what happened in Dallas, it really ain't happening. That's not a trend that I think we'll be seeing.
12: Exit, how about a Fresca? X at the Ryan Hollins, the Jason Smith Show with the big dog in for Mike Harmon. So on opposite sides of that, but someone who's not on opposite sides of anything because she knows how good the Knicks are, it's Bree Muir. She's got what's trending right now in the wide world of sports.
13: I do know how good the Knicks are. My Mikal Bridges jersey should be here next week.
12: Oh, good.
13: It's a t-shirt jersey.
12: You ordered a Knicks Mikal Bridges jersey?
13: It's like a t-shirt.
12: No, you got a jersey.
13: Yeah, a jersey.
12: Okay.
13: A jersey, yeah. So we were talking about how cute the jerseys were earlier today. So I just bit the bullet and I did it. Jason, so you're welcome.
12: Very nice.
13: Yes,
12: if
13: absolutely.
12: We start losing, then you're throwing that shirt out. We're burning it.
13: Just kidding.
12: We're burning.
13: Just kidding. All right, guys. The Spurs are on top of the Timberwolves, 44-30. 4.5 minutes left to go in the second quarter. Right now, Julius Randle has 8 points. Anthony Edwards has 3 points. He didn't start the game, and he is on a slight minutes restriction, according to Chris Finch. Earlier, the Knicks took a 2-0 series lead over the 76ers with a 108-102 victory. Jalen Brunson led the way for New York with 26 points and 6 assists. Karl Anthony Towns, 20 points and 10 rebounds. It's his fifth double-double in 8 postseason games. In the NHL playoffs, Sabres took game 1 with a 4-2 victory over the Canadiens, and right now I think it's still scoreless between the Ducks and Golden Knights, just ending the first period there in Vegas. In baseball, Aaron Judge hit his 15th home run of the season, and he's now leading the league, but the Yankees fell to the Rangers 6-1. Pete Alonso hit a 3-run homer as Orioles took down the Marlins 7-4. Andy Pages hit a career-high 3 home runs as the Dodgers curb-stomped the Astros 12-2. And right now, the Mets are shutting out the Rockies 4-0 at the top of the fifth, and Pirates shutting out the Diamondbacks 1-0 at the top of the fifth. Back to you guys.
12: Thanks a bunch, Bree. Jason Smith, Ryan Hollins coming up next. Got the play of the day coming your way, and we break down what is exactly up with Joel Embiid. Oh boy, can't wait to hear Ryan's thoughts on that. That's next right here. This is Fox Sports Radio.
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20: 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Next Tuesday, the season 2 launch of the Netflix adult animation series Devil May Cry, the premiere of the documentary Marty, Life is Short, on the life and career of comedian Martin Short, and the documentary Untold UK, Jamie Vardy. 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Next Thursday, the launch of the Netflix drama Nemesis. Next Friday on Netflix, the debut of the British documentary The Crash. Next Saturday at 8 p.m. Eastern on Netflix, the fight special Ronda Rousey versus Gina Carano. next Tuesday on Disney Plus and Hulu, the second season premiere of Tucci in Italy. And at 9 p.m. Eastern, the one-off special, The Punisher, One Last Kill. Next Friday on Hulu, the stand-up special, Lisa and Walter, It Was an Accident, as well as the second season launch of Rivals, starring David Tennant and Alex Hassel. Next Wednesday on Amazon Prime Video, the season 3 premiere and finale of Good Omens, in a 90-minute movie starring Michael Sheen and David Tennant, as well as the launch of the romantic comedy Off Campus. And next Friday over on Paramount Plus, the start of another Yellowstone spinoff, Dutton Ranch, as well as season 5 of Couples Therapy on Paramount Plus with Showtime.
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3: Daphne Caruana Galizia was a Maltese investigative journalist and blogger who spent her life fighting for truth, justice, and decency in a country overrun by corruption. 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
10: Hey, what's happening, fellow sports fans? It's Andy West. Let's look back on this day in sports history, May 7th. We'll start today in 1989, where Michael Jordan hits the shot with no time left on the clock against the Cleveland Cavaliers, sending them packing and the Bulls on to the next round. It would be Jordan's first trip to the Eastern Conference Finals. They would lose to Detroit, who would win the NBA championship. We'll stay with basketball, and today in 1995, Reggie Miller scores 8 points in 8.9 seconds to help the Indiana Pacers come back from what looked like an insurmountable lead of 105-99 with just over 18 seconds to play. His final 2 points were foul shots and gave the Pacers a 107-105 lead with 7.5 to go. The Knicks missed their last shot, and Indiana won almost single-handedly by Reggie Miller. And today in 2002, Allen Iverson of the Philadelphia 76ers gave us some sound bites that will live forever as he talked to reporters about practice.
11: Not a game, not a game, not a game. We talking about practice. We talking about practice, man.
9: Now you know. 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KHEY-AML Paso. And here's what you need to know.
12: The San Antonio Spurs curb stomped the Timberwolves at home.
13: Wembanyama left wing three. We win.

0: It is Fox Sports Radio. I'm Brian Noe in for Big Ben Maller. Yeah, good call. Anne Hathaway or Shakira? You know the answer to that. Just a quick shout out to Eileen. She just simply wrote on X at the No Show, Blake Lively, and then the thumbs up emoji. That's all I needed. I needed one, you know.
1: Just a little verification.
0: Vote of confidence, if you will. Yeah, a little verification. Little. I'm not on no island just by myself, you know, deserted. That's nice. Nice to have someone on board. Very nice. 877-99 on Fox. That is your number. I'll get to more of the militia momentarily. First, though, how about Framber Valdez? Remember Framber Valdez? So he plunked Trevor Story of the Red Sox. That was on Wednesday. It was on Tuesday. And so he was suspended for 6 games initially, but that was reduced to 5 games. So he's going to miss a start. And I just love this story so much, man. You know what I wish in sports? I wish there was a lot more honesty, because we are lacking in the honesty department when it comes to sports. So if you didn't see this on Tuesday night, so Framber Valdez is pitching. He pitches for the Tigers. They're facing the Red Sox, and he had a terrible outing. Awful. He gave up 5 consecutive hits. He gave up 8 runs in the first 3 innings. He gave up a home run to Wilson Contreras. And then 2 pitches later, he gave up another home run to Abreu. And then he's like, you know what? The hell with this. And so he threw about a 94-mile-per-hour fastball right in the middle of Trevor Story's back, right between the numbers.
1: What?
0: That's right. Oh. Right between the back, intentionally. Lorena absolutely meant to do it. But the lack of honesty that we have these days, what did Framber Valdez say after the game? He said it was not intentional. And there shouldn't be a suspension in this situation. Now, this was through an interpreter, right? He's speaking Spanish. But he was suspended for 5 games. He's going to miss a start. Now, this is the interesting part. So, Framber Valdez, the last time he threw a 4-seam fastball, which is what he hit Trevor Story with, right? 4-seam fastball right in the middle of the back. The last time he threw a 4-seam fastball was last August. It was August 3rd. So he hadn't done this in a long time. He's thrown a lot of pitches. It's the first time since August 3rd he threw a 4-seam fastball, and it just so happened to go right in the middle of Trevor Story's back because he's ticked off about the Red Sox knocking him around, hitting home runs off of him, and so he threw at a guy. That's all what he threw at a guy. I wish he was like, you know what? My bad. I shouldn't have done that. You don't have to give specifics like, yeah, I was pissed. It was back-to-back home runs. One guy flipped his bat. I was like, the hell with this. I'd rather just get a shower. Let me plunk Story. You know, I'd be lying to you if I said that was something else. He doesn't have to say all that. Just don't lie to us. Don't treat us like we're dumb. His own manager, I love this quote. His own manager, AJ Hinch, that's what he said after the game on Tuesday. He said, we play a really good brand of baseball here. That didn't feel like it. It's not judging intent. I have no idea. But I know when you go out on the field and you end up in those sorts of confrontations, you usually feel like you're right. And it didn't feel good being out there. So I understand Boston's frustrations. I understand the moment. And it was a low moment of a frustrating night. It's his own manager who knows he was throwing at Trevor Story. He's like, I understand Boston's frustrations. Just tell us the truth, man. All right, appreciating Blake Lively all next hour. That's all we're doing. We are Fox
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7: 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A black man from the projects comes forward with information about the case.
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7: Behind bars, Lee finds an unlikely ally in his cellie, Robert. The pair are like chalk and cheese. There's no way their paths would ever cross on the outside. But as a fellow inmate, Robert sees through the lies and vows to do the unthinkable. Clear Lee's name.
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0: The San Antonio Spurs curb stomp the Timberwolves at home.
1: Wembanyama, left wing three. Wee-wee rattles that one home. 17 for Victor, 93-58. 10 threes on the night here for San Antonio.
0: 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Final score, 133-95. San Antonio tied up the series with Minnesota at one game apiece. Victor Wembanyama scored 19 points, 15 rebounds, and 2 blocks. It was the most points San Antonio has scored since 1983. The Knicks took a 2-0 series lead over the 76ers with a 108-102 victory. Jalen Brunson led the way with 26 points and 6 assists. In the NHL playoffs, the Sabres took Game 1 with a 4-2 victory over the Canadiens, and the Ducks defeated the Golden Knights 3-1 to tie up that series at one game apiece. In baseball, wins for the Dodgers, Cubs, and Yankees. I'm Brianna Muro.
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2: 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Coldness and heartlessness are undermining today's suspense movies. The end. Don't go see it. 0 stars.
0: As well as from all the citizen critics out there.
3: So we loved our experience here because I read all the reviews beforehand and did not stay, eat dinner, or officially tour here.
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0: We'll find some useful tips.
2: This is in German. Do not buy unless you speak German.
3: As you can tell from this review, I speak English and not German.
2: Because we won the war.
1: Well, and some pretty useless tips.
0: Oh, it has wall-to-wall profanity and vulgar language.
4: Can't you just make a movie about mobsters where they don't swear?
0: We'll uncover some startling truths. September 11th was still more than a week away.
4: He claiming Mr. Rogers had something to do with 9/11?
3: I think he's not claiming it. I think he's about to prove it, Greg.
0: We'll go on a journey of self-discovery.
4: Night of the Comet is one of the greatest movies.
2: Yeah. Well,
3: no, it's not, but...
4: I immediately back off this.
0: And confront our own shameful opinions.
4: Why should the pros who get, at least they get paid for it? I want to do this for free. Like, my opinion on, what was that band that I really got out in front of?
3: The New Radicals.
4: The New Radicals. Yeah, I was like, I think this guy's like the next Stevie Wonder.
1: But mostly, it'll be a bunch of nonsense like this.

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3: 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Man. All right, I'm going to try to be adult here first off and pay off this tease, and then I'll get to Anne Hathaway from
4: not every conversation during the break needs to make it on air.
3: The first part of this is the Kansas City Chiefs, okay? They're saying that Patrick Mahomes is, quote, way ahead of schedule after tearing his ACL. He tore his ACL in December. The Chiefs also say that he is, quote, in a good position, end quote, to participate in OTAs later this month. And he could potentially return by week one. Let me just spoiler alert right now. Because I've heard shows here and there, you know, flipping around, TV, radio, where it's like, is Patrick Mahomes going to be ready for week one? Are we sure? It's been a question that's been asked, right? Like, is he going to be ready for week one? He's going to play week one. Guaranteed. He'll be out there playing in week one. Like, this shouldn't even be a question. This guy is a competitive maniac. I love Mahomes. Mahomes is not a guy that's like, hey, you know what? I'm ramping up. I'm kind of getting there. Like, this dude will rehab his balls off. He'll absolutely be out there week one. Guaranteed. That's one of the other things. The schedule starts to get revealed on Tuesday. So normally they'll say the first game of the year. The Seahawks do play the Chiefs. And so that could be the first game of the season. And it's like, what is
5: Mahomes going to be healthy?
3: Yes, he will be healthy. He'll be out there in week one. I get to Coop's horrible argument coming up next.
6: We are Sports.
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25: The Knicks took a 2-0 series lead over the 76ers with a 108-102 victory. Thanks to Jalen Brunson, he led the way with 26 points and 6 assists. Karl Anthony Towns added 20 points and 10 rebounds. The Spurs curb stomped the Timberwolves to tie up their series one game apiece, 133-95. Victor Wembanyama had 19 points, 15 rebounds, and 2 blocks. In the NHL playoffs, the Sabres took game one with a 4-2 victory over the Canadiens, and the Ducks defeated the Golden Knights 3-1 to tie up that series at one game apiece. In baseball, Paul Skenes had 7 strikeouts and 2 hits in 8 innings as the Pirates shut out the Diamondbacks 1-0. The Cubs walked it off against the Reds 7-6 in 10 innings for their 8th straight win. And Aaron Judge hit his 15th home run of the season, but the Yankees fell to the Rangers 6-1. I'm Brianna Miro.
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1: 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Brian, no.
0: Oh, what's going on? Hope you're doing fantastic. Happy early Thursday morning to you. Hope all is very well. Yeah, I'm going to go a little hodgepodge on you here. A little NBA playoffs, a little NFL. Let me start with

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2: Imagine you're struggling with back pain for months. 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
15: It is Fox Sports Radio. I'm Brian Noe, in for Big Ben Maller. By the way, Coop, I saw something that maybe you'd be interested in. It. I don't know. Every now and then our musical tastes clash. Every now and then they sync up. And I saw that the Stones, Rolling Stones, releasing a new album pretty soon here. And I bring that up because your girl, Sydney Sweeney, and one of your girls in the top five. Unfortunately, we learned that Anne Hathaway is in that top five. Or so you say. You know, I don't know. It's a working list. I'm not sure. But Sydney Sweeney was featured in one of Rolling Stone's videos, like a recent song, Angry. So I don't know if you're in the market for a Stones new album coming out. And it's due out in a couple of months. And I think it's called Foreign Tongues. I think that's the new Rolling Stones album. So what do you think? Interested in that at all? Nothing, huh?
16: I mean, look, I like the Stones, I guess, but I don't know if I want to listen to the album from the 90-year-old Stones.
15: I mean, all right. Yeah, I mean, I thought Angry was a good song, but yeah, I don't know what the whole album will be like, but it comes out July 10th, if you're interested. Stones, new album, Foreign Tongues. Saw that and thought of you. Thought, you know, maybe it'd be something that piques the interest. Now, there was a tweet here. I like this. 904 Ray hit me up on X and just put, "Gambling story is cool, but what was the off-air story with Coop? We never paid that off." Coop is like, "Hey, whoa, whoa, whoa, everything off here. Doesn't have to make it on. Let me do my coop impression. You want to do your coop impression, Lorena? You want to try to
17: Yours
15: do it?
17: Yours was so good right there.
15: Was it? You know, everything off the air doesn't need to make it on the air. No, we were talking about Anne Hathaway. And, you know, Coop was still trying to sell me on Anne Hathaway. And I'm like, meh. And he was like, well, she looked good naked in that one movie. I was like, hold on. Wait, what? What was going on here? With what? Love and Other Drugs.
17: Yeah, good movie.
15: So I had to Google. I mean, this is journalistic research here. You know, I have to know what Coop is talking about. And maybe there's a stone that was left unturned. We can't have that. So I looked and I'm like, what in the hell is this? What is this? Like, if I'm like, you're hotter with the robe on, Anne, that's bad. That's a bad sentence to say. But it's true. It's just true.
17: It's a horrible take.
15: It's not a horrible take. Listen, beautiful face. Beautiful face, very talented, outstanding. But I'm just telling you what I see in still shots. That's all I'm telling you. I'm sorry. I had no idea. This is what I love about sports radio so much. I had zero. I didn't even know she was named People Magazine's Most Beautiful Woman of 2026. Coop told me that. I had no idea that was even a thing. And we've weaved that in like the last 3 hours or so. I had no idea that's what it would turn into. I'm probably very responsible for that. But let the record show. I should have put my list together. I do love John from Boston. He put his list of what he considers hotter women than Anne Hathaway. Dua Lipa. I love that he went with Dua. My girl. Went with Sydney Sweeney, Scarlett Johansson. Yeah. As much as I respect Anne and her talent, and she's hot right now. You know, she's doing big things. Movie out, very successful. We could have gone in a different direction, I feel like. I feel like, let me put this, last thing I'll say. It gives me LeBron-like vibes from this standpoint, okay? LeBron is an amazing basketball player. But as soon as someone is like, he's the GOAT, it's like, it's hit the brakes hard on that. That's what I feel like. Anne is amazing. She's awesome. But as soon as someone's like, yeah, most beautiful of 2026, it's like, hey, safe travels, Coop and Lorena. Have fun.
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20: A quiet residential neighborhood erupts in chaos. Carmine Galante, the feared boss of the Bonanno crime family, lies dead, his cigar still clutched between his teeth.
21: Masked men walked into Joe and Mary's luncheonette in Brooklyn today and gunned down Carmine Galante, a man believed to be the most powerful mafia chieftain in the country.
20: The execution sent shockwaves through the criminal underworld and set the stage for one of the most pivotal criminal cases in New York City history. From the minds behind the acclaimed television series comes Law and Order: Criminal Justice System. This isn't a scripted drama. These are real stories told by the people who have lived them.
0: My father should have been a dead man.
20: For decades, the mafia had New York City in a stranglehold, with law enforcement seemingly powerless to intervene. But the murder of Carmine Galante marked the beginning of the end. Discover how a group of young prosecutors took on the mafia, and with the help of law enforcement, brought down its most powerful figures. I'm Anasika Nicolazzi, and from Wolf Entertainment and iHeart Podcasts, this is Law & Order Criminal Justice System.
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22: Charges laid by L.A. police against O.J. Simpson in connection with the brutal slaying of his ex-wife Nicole and 25-year-old Ron Goldman.
23: Doesn't fit? You must acquit.
24: May the jury find the defendant, Orenthal James Simpson, not guilty of the crime of murder.
25: Dear Mr. Simpson, hello. It's me, Kim, Ron Goldman's sister. I'm sure it's really weird to be getting a letter from me, but for years, I've listened to what everybody else has to say about you. The lawyers, the media, but never from you. I'm wondering if you would sit down and talk to me. I just want to understand whatever can be understood. That's a letter that I wrote to the man I believe brutally killed my brother. I was declined this interview, but I still feel that need.
26: Hi, Daddy. Do you remember when I wrote the letter to the killer asking to see him? I'm going to try to do that again.
27: So you're going to try to do it again? Actually, you can tell my excitement is the same as last time.
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28: 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San Antonio tied up the series with Minnesota at one game apiece. Victor Wembanyama scored 19 points, 15 rebounds, and 2 blocks. It was the most points San Antonio has scored since 1983. The Knicks took a 2-0 series lead over the 76ers with a 108-102 victory. Jalen Brunson led the way with 26 points and 6 assists. In the NHL playoffs, the Sabres took Game 1 with a 4-2 victory over the Canadiens, and the Ducks defeated the Golden Knights 3-1 to tie up that series at one game apiece. In baseball, wins for the Dodgers, Cubs, and Yankees. I'm Brianna Muro.
14: Good morning to all.
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14: 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Here's Brady Quinn, LeVar Arrington, and Jonas Knox.

0: Two pros and a cup of Joe, Fox Sports Radio. LeVar Arrington, Brady Quinn, Jonas Knox with you here. Coming up, top of next hour, a little over 10 minutes from now, we're going to catch up with our guy and Brady's co-host, Albert Breer.
1: I'm on air, huh?
0: That'll be yours.
2: I mean, that feels like shots fired a little bit.
0: What do you mean?
2: I mean, yes, been a couple of those podcasts. I went on the other day. What's wrong with that?
0: You guys were out taking a boat out on the lake for 2-3 hours, and LeVar.
2: Don't do that. Don't do that.
3: There we go.
2: Yeah. I see.
3: I'm trying to tell you, Brady, it's going to be people in media that think is funny.
2: That's a mention, though. That's not a TMZ story.
3: Mentions and mentions lead to more and more stories. It's an interest. And you know what's funny? I was looking at our timeline, and I saw the TMZ post. I happened to see the TMZ post. Bruh, look at how quickly the views of it are going. Anything that has it, like, they got one where the Patriot way, they got the old school Patriot logo.
0: Yeah, what's it doing?
3: And Diana Rossini snapping the ball to Mike Vrabel.
2: Yeah. I did see that.
3: Have on Patriot uniform.
2: I mean, the
3: amount of attention,
0: it's a great logo,
3: that each post, like, you could be a nobody posting about it.
2: They rebranded the Titanic, where you've got Vrabel at the front of the boat holding Rossini.
3: Oh, no.
2: And so, yeah, they rebranded that just, with this news.
4: It's too easy. Rossini, too.
2: That's correct.
0: It's too easy. Oh, really? Hey, attention to detail, man. At least they're not lazy.
3: They sure are quick, though, aren't they?
0: Yeah.
3: Golly.
0: By the way, at the University of Maryland Global Campus, you can choose from more than 65 graduate online degrees and certificates, education, including our MBA, now with 10 specializations. 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All right, so Russell Wilson was talking with the New York Post. And there's been, you know, apparently he had a good meeting and talk with the New York Jets. There's been a thought that he could be brought in to be Geno Smith's backup in New York. Funny how things have turned all the way around to where Russell's a starter, Geno was his backup in Seattle. But it was Geno Smith's recommendation that maybe Russ would be a good backup with the New York Jets. So there's that. There's also been some speculation about a CBS gig as well, too, that could be on the table for Russ. So he spoke with the New York Post yesterday about what his plan is and which way he's going to decide his future.
5: It's great. They offered me, and I'm trying to figure out what's the next best thing to do and all that. And just, I still know I can play ball and do that at a high level. But also, you know, I think that, the opportunity to do TV too is great. So we'll see what happens.
0: He should play. One more go.
2: Well, yeah, you can always play. I mean, excuse me. You can always go back to TV. You can't always play. So he should try to exhaust all efforts to go play, find that opportunity, especially if he's talking like that. If he still thinks he can play, he should go play. You know, the circumstances when I was towards the end, you know, I had issues from a back injury with some other things. I didn't feel like I was 100%, and I was still waffling, still signing a contract that I didn't necessarily love the terms of the contract, you know, given the stipulations if I was to get injured and how I get injured and all those things. But, like, I still wanted to keep chasing it until I got to a point where I realized, man, some of this stuff is a really good opportunity. And so I don't think he sounds like he's to that point. And so keep going, man. Like, keep going. Keep chasing after that stuff.
3: Some people go kicking and screaming. Some people go when they feel like going. I mean, if you can continue to play and you want to play, play. Who's got a beef? I have no beef with it. I know I seen him at that Met Gala with his wife, and that was, it just seems like maybe he's just, you know, that full transition could have taken hold, man. Like, he is all the way Hollywood with how he does things. I mean, he's fully
2: really
3: aware. So,
2: really?
3: You got to check it out.
2: Jeez. I haven't
3: seen it. You got to check it out.
2: Has Jonas seen it? For it.
0: Have you seen it, Jonas? Where he's like the yellow getup,
3: but where they're posing. Did you see the video of them taking like pictures on the red carpet where everybody like gets there?
0: Yeah,
3: I mean, bro, I wouldn't have thought he was a quarterback or an NFL player. He's like different industry, different category.
0: Did you see him? Did you see his appearance with the Savannah Bananas?
3: Yeah, I did. Yeah, I did.
0: Couldn't have been worse than that.
3: They say he looks like a bus. Wasn't flattering. He had the bussy calves.
4: He looked good in yellow.
0: Yeah.
2: That's one way to put it.
3: I'm glad the countdown started when you said that. Cause
0: all right.
3: I don't want to touch that.
0: It's like the mustard jar. That's fine. We are
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16: 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Next week on Netflix, seasons 1 and 2 of the former Hulu comedy, Everyone is Doing Great, season 4 of Mark Rober's Crunch Labs, as well as season 2 of Pop Culture Jeopardy with host Colin Jost. Next Tuesday, the season 2 launch of the Netflix adult animation series Devil May Cry, the premiere of the documentary Marty, Life is Short, on the life and career of comedian Martin Short, and the documentary Untold UK, Jamie Vardy. Next Wednesday, the start of the new season of the Netflix reality competition show, Perfect Match. Next Thursday, the launch of the Netflix drama Nemesis. Next Friday on Netflix, the debut of the British documentary The Crash. Next Saturday at 8 p.m. Eastern on Netflix, the fight special, Ronda Rousey versus Gina Carano. Next Tuesday on Disney Plus and Hulu, the second season premiere of Tucci in Italy. And at 9 p.m. Eastern, the one-off special, The Punisher, One Last Kill. Next Friday on Hulu, the stand-up special, Lisa and Walter, It Was an Accident, as well as the second season launch of Rivals, starring David Tennant and Alex Hassel. Next Wednesday on Amazon Prime Video, the season 3 premiere and finale of Good Omens in a 90-minute movie starring Michael Sheen and David Tennant. As well as the launch of the romantic comedy Off Campus. And next Friday over on Paramount Plus, the start of another Yellowstone spinoff, Dutton Ranch, as well as season 5 of Couples Therapy on Paramount Plus with Showtime.
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16: Hey, what's happening, fellow sports fans? It's Andy West. Let's look back on this day in sports history, May 7th. We'll start today in 1989, where Michael Jordan hits the shot with no time left on the clock against the Cleveland Cavaliers, sending them packing and the Bulls on to the next round. It would be Jordan's first trip to the Eastern Conference Finals. They would lose to Detroit, who would win the NBA championship. championship. We'll stay with basketball, and today in 1995, Reggie Miller scores 8 points in 8.9 seconds to help the Indiana Pacers come back from what looked like an insurmountable lead of 105-99 with just over 18 seconds to play. His final 2 points were foul shots and gave the Pacers a 107-105 lead with 7.5 to go. The Knicks missed their last shot, and Indiana won almost single-handedly by Reggie Miller. And today in 2002, Allen Iverson of the Philadelphia 76ers gave us some sound bites that will live forever as he talked to reporters about practice.
11: Not a game. We're talking about practice. We're talking about practice, man.
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19: The San Antonio Spurs curb stomp the Timberwolves at home.
20: 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Wee-wee rattles that one home. 17 for Victor, 93-58. 10 threes on the night here for San Antonio.
19: 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San Antonio tied up the series with Minnesota at one game apiece. Victor Wembanyama scored 19 points, 15 rebounds, and 2 blocks. It was the most points San Antonio has scored since 1983. The Knicks took a 2-0 series lead over the 76ers with a 108-102 victory. Jalen Brunson led the way with 26 points and 6 assists. In the NHL playoffs, the Sabres took Game 1 with a 4-2 victory over the Canadiens, and the Ducks defeated the Golden Knights 3-1 to tie up that series at one game apiece. In baseball, wins for the Dodgers, Cubs, and Yankees. I'm Brianna Miro.
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1: I-10 eastbound, Patriot Freeway over to America Avenue. No delays, 10-minute drive. 10 westbound from 375 over to 54. Not seeing any delays there. Now, Montana Avenue eastbound, this is from Alameda over to Airway. 2-minute delay, that's about a 7-minute ride. That's a check of traffic.
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1: I-10 eastbound from the Patriot Freeway over to America Avenue, 10-minute drive. 10 westbound, 375 over to 54, a 9-minute ride with no delays. 3-minute delay, though, on Mesa Street. This is northbound Wyoming to Desert Boulevard. And loop 375 south on Montana to I-10, no delays.
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7: All right, LaRayRay, what do we got?
10: All right, we got some decent leftovers here today. News in the horse racing world, the Kentucky Derby winner Golden Tempo's team released a statement saying, after much thoughtful discussion as a team, we have decided that Golden Tempo will bypass the Preakness stakes.
11: No.
7: What a joke.
10: Mm-hmm.
11: Gosh, no one cares about the Triple Crown anymore, man.
7: What a joke.
10: Well, that's the thing. A lot of the fans were hoping that he would get that Triple Crown, but the Sherry DeVoe Racing believes that the best decision for him is to give him more time after his tremendous efforts, and his health and happiness and long-term future will remain the top priority.
7: Triple Crown.
11: No one's going to argue with that, but can we be real about this? So they get $3.1 million from the purse. That's their winnings, what they take home. I think the jockey gets 10%, the trainer gets 10%, the owner gets 80%.
10: Oh, wow.
11: What people don't realize, though, is that horse will make probably $25 million in stud fees. It'll make more in just creating the next Golden Tempo than it will actually racing.
7: That's you know, who wants to sleep with a quitter? You know what I mean?
12: He didn't quit.
11: He didn't quit. He won.
12: They're managing him after he won. Yeah.
7: I'll manage this. You got 2 weeks in between races. Get in there, lazy ass.
10: How long did it used to be between the Derby and the Preakness? Because they said that they moved it up and it's going to make it worse.
12: Triple Crown is dead.
7: Yeah.
12: It's dead. You're not going to see it again.
11: I mean, there's really no way to of incentivizing the horses. I mean, even if you made the purse bigger, it's still not worth it if it's going to impact long-term their ability to stud them out and all that stuff.
12: Stud mount.
7: I mean,
12: if he only knew how much he was billing for that.
7: Oh, well, let me tell you something. Maybe the three horses that we picked that were scratches, maybe they can participate in the next race. Maybe they can pick up their game a little bit here.
11: I think we need to pick more than one horse next time.
7: Yeah, upon further review, we do need to pick more than one.
11: Yeah. What else we got, Ray Ray?
10: Well, we did mention Russell Wilson playing with the Bananas. Well, after Spirit Airlines closed the other day. Big pause.
12: Big banana.
10: Oh, Lord.
7: Hey, yo.
10: Anyways, so the Bananas owner, Yellow Tux Jesse, posted a reel on Instagram pointing out that there is an airline with a bunch of yellow planes available. And he made like that sus look on his face. He said, why not? It is our color. So now over 160,000 likes on that specific post, but people are wanting Banana Air. They're thinking fun ideas like publicly owned with really good price options. And they would be serving banana splits on the flights. Just an idea, but you know, I like it.
11: Okay. Let's not get past the key part. Can we make sure the thing's operable and you got pilots who can fly it well? Like, yeah. I know Savannah Bananas is all about the entertainment aspect of it. When I'm on a plane, man, just get me from A to B safely, please. I could care less about a banana split, color of the plane, some dudes who are wearing cutoffs dancing around, gyrating their junk. I mean, I could care less about any of that stuff.
12: Dang.
10: I'm in.
11: Yeah, I bet you are.
12: Of course you are.
7: Wait. Yes.
12: You're out tomorrow.
7: Well, we didn't mean to.
12: You're in on the bananas.
7: We don't want to have to twist your arm, but she's in for anybody that's, you know, looking to put banana air into the sky.
10: Heck yeah.
7: I don't get the whole, I know the Savannah bananas sell out everywhere. Good for them. I'm good with regular baseball. You know what I mean?
11: Yeah, I don't get it.
7: Yeah.
2: We are
10: I like it.
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1: I-10 eastbound and westbound, not seeing any delays on that roadway. Mesa Street northbound, Wyoming to Desert Boulevard, a 3-minute delay. Also seeing a 2-minute delay on Montana Avenue. This is westbound from Waco Tanks Road over to Tierra Este Road. That's a look at the roadways.
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1: I-10 westbound from Woodrow Bean over to Schuster Avenue. No delays, 9-minute drive. 10 eastbound from 375 over to 54. Not seeing any delays there. That's going to cost you about a 14-minute drive. Now, we do have a bit of a delay on Mesa Street northbound from Wyoming to Desert Boulevard, only 2 minutes.
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12: From the KFOX 14 Severe Weather Center, I'm forecaster Hannah Freskis. Happy Thursday, everyone. We are in for a copy and paste of yesterday with highs in the low 80s. Calm and quiet conditions with winds from the east at 5 to 10 miles per hour. As we head into your weekend, we are really cranking up the heat, headed into the 90s starting on Saturday, and that will continue all the way through the middle of next week. For your full forecast, head over to our website, kfoxtv.com. Reporting from the KFOX 14 Severe Weather Center. I'm forecaster Hannah Freskis.
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1: I-10 eastbound Patriot Freeway over to America Avenue, 11-minute drive, no delays there. I-10 westbound from 375 to 54, 4-minute delay, 14-minute ride, and a 12-minute delay on Montana Avenue. This is from Waco Tanks Road over to Tierra Este Road, a 12-minute delay, 25-minute drive.
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1: I-10 westbound 375 over to 54. Now a 9-minute delay, 19-minute drive. Montana Avenue, this is westbound from Rich Beam to George Dieter, a 4-minute delay. And a 5-minute delay on Mesa Street, southbound from Desert Boulevard to Wyoming, a 17-minute drive. That's traffic.
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3: From the KFOX 14 Severe Weather Center, I'm forecaster Hannah Freskis. Happy Thursday, everyone. We are in for a copy and paste of yesterday with highs in the low 80s, calm and quiet conditions with winds from the east at 5 to 10 miles per hour. As we head into your weekend, we are really cranking up the heat, headed into the 90s starting on Saturday, and that will continue all the way through the middle of next week. For your full forecast, head over to our website, kfoxtv.com. Reporting from the KFOX 14 Severe Weather Center, I'm forecaster Hannah Freskis.
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1: Eastbound and westbound I-10, you're right up to speed, not seeing any slowdowns there. Now, we are seeing a two-minute delay. This is on Montana Avenue, westbound Alameda to Cotton Street. That's about a seven-minute drive and a five-minute delay on Mesa Street, southbound Desert Boulevard to Wyoming. That's a check of traffic.
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4: Smile, buddy.
3: Come on, smile. Oh, honey, he's still not smiling.
4: Maybe he's not a smiler.
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4: From the KFOX 14 Severe Weather Center, I'm forecaster Hannah Freskis. Happy Thursday, everyone. We are in for a copy and paste of yesterday with highs in the low 80s, calm and quiet conditions with winds from the east at 5 to 10 miles per hour. As we head into your weekend, we are really cranking up the heat, headed into the 90s starting on Saturday, and that will continue all the way through the middle of next week. For your full forecast, head over to our website, kfoxtv.com. Reporting from the KFOX 14 Severe Weather Center, I'm forecaster Hannah Freskis.
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2: America, the official trading cards of the Dan Patrick Show. I have a movie experience, the first Rocky movie. That was a raucous occasion. What was that, 1976? And I remember the theater, because it was a big, you know, you got the two fighters and you got the underdog. And I mean, it was set up brilliantly with that script that, you know, Rocky loses, but he's a winner. And, you know, that spoiler alert.
3: Oh, Dan.
2: You know what Todd's been doing? Whenever I bring up a movie, and Todd, I know, hasn't seen it, he goes, oh, I've seen bits and pieces. And I know you're lying, but you always say that, oh, bits and pieces, bits and pieces.
4: I did see bits and pieces of Devil Wears Prada, but I can't remember that who was in it and who wasn't in it. That's terrible.
2: How do you watch Devil Wears Prada and then stop watching?
4: I guess I lost interest, or I put it on and it was already partly done. And sometimes you're flipping through the channels, it's already a movie.
2: Yeah, but you're
4: like
2: telling me
4: over.
2: How hot Emily Blunt is.
4: Yeah, and I'm excited to see Saturday afternoon,
2: But you didn't remember her in the first Devil Wears Prada.
4: It's terrible. I don't know how I could forget that. It must have seen very little bits and
2: you
4: pieces.
2: You did not see anything. Oh, bits and pieces. Yeah, Dylan.
5: Aren't you kind of the bits and pieces of a movie guy, though? Like, I feel like if anyone could relate to bits and pieces. No, you just think he hasn't seen it, period.
2: Yeah, but I have an issue.
5: Todd doesn't?
2: Well, I can't focus. I can't stay focused for a long period of time.
5: I hear you.
2: But, you know, I watch bits and pieces only because I watch bits and pieces and then eventually watch the totality of the movie.
5: You are like a shark. You're just constantly moving.
2: Yes, Paul.
3: Todd hears about a movie like Devil Wears Prada and says to himself, what are the chances of female nudity? If there's none in his head, he's not tuning into it.
4: That is definitely part of it. And sometimes maybe I saw the promo and then somehow subconsciously I thought I actually saw a part of the movie when all along I had just seen the promo.
2: Thank you, Todd.
4: Welcome.
2: I was just told this. The NFL is working on a plan to split up Monday Night Football double headers. You would have one game on YouTube and then the other one on Netflix. They're trying to create all these different packages. You know, the international package, the different windows that they have. Now you're going to have maybe dueling Monday Night Football, one on YouTube, one on Netflix. They're, you know, revenue stream, wherever you can get. Yes, yes, Dilly.
5: Am I the only one who's out on having the Monday Night doubleheader, period? I kind of just like a standalone.
2: I like a standalone, but it really depends on if it's a good second game. But it just feels like it doesn't matter what game you put up, people are going to watch. But I like a standalone game. I'd rather have another game on Sunday afternoon than I would another game on Monday night. Final results of the poll question.
5: Yes, Dan. Golden Tempo not running the Preakness is smart, lame, or soft but understandable. 43% say lame. And apparently Draymond Green is more sensitive than Fritzy.
4: Yeah, he is.
5: By about 20%.
2: Scott in Michigan. Hi, Scott. What's on your mind today?
6: Hey, just some trivia information for you. The Rocky Horror Picture Show is a participation movie. And here in Michigan, in Grosse Pointe Woods, at the Punch and Judy Theater, it played every Friday night till it closed. And people would come and dress up and participate at it. People would bring squirt guns and newspapers to do the scenes that were on the movie. And it was a great experience to go there and do that.
2: Yeah, I saw it in New York. And Susan Sarandon was in that. But I just remember, like, it was, who was it? Curry?
3: Tim Curry.
2: Tim Curry.
3: Great actor.
2: Yeah. Yeah. I just, you know, I'm from a small town in Ohio, and all of a sudden I'm in New York, and there's like, what's going on here? This is wild. Charles Barkley will join us on the program tomorrow. Rich in South Dakota joining us now. Hi, Rich.
7: Hey, Dan. Hey, when Marvin was talking movie experiences, mine was junior high, probably about 14 years of age, late show. It gets over. Don't remember that movie. Manager comes out, says, we have a special sneak preview. The original Airplane. Watched that movie, got home late, missed curfew with my parents, got grounded for a month. Was worth it because all those airplane lines were in our vocabulary for the next 3 months. Then when it came out, we went to it again and was able to recite the lines during the movie.
2: Yeah, Airplane was, there were so many funny moments there and off color, and you're just, but I think the guy, did the guy who wrote Basketball also write Airplane? And that was part of the reason why I think I was going to do Basketball, is that the guy who did Airplane, I think they're the same person. Paulie, does that sound right?
3: I have Airplane written and directed by David Zucker, Jim Abrahams, and Jerry Zucker.
2: Okay, did the Zuckers do Basketball?
3: Checking.
2: Okay. Yes, Todd.
4: I like when he goes, he's in the hospital. In the hospital? What is it? It's a big building with a lot of sick people. Can't worry about that right now.
2: Yes, Dylan.
5: I thought Basketball was written by Trey Parker and Matt Stone, wasn't it?
2: Maybe written. I don't, for some reason, I thought the people from Airplane were involved in that.
5: They did the Naked Gun, right? The Airplane people?
2: Yeah, Paulie.
3: It was partially written by David Zucker. So he was one of the writers on Basketball. And one of the producers, so he helped it get made.
2: My memory's still there.
3: Yeah, I'm giving you a full bloop for that one.
2: Yeah, all right. John in Jersey. Hi, John.
8: Hey, Dan. First time, very long time. Back to the attic days. Mm. Hey, I thought I was calling you to thank you for me, helped me kill 3 hours on the way to Rochester, New York for my son's college graduation. But that's not why I'm thanking you. I'm thanking you because I've been listening to you for so long. I've often heard you talk about your kids, and I never understood why Georgia was named Georgia. I often thought about it when you talked about your names. You're going to save me brain cells. I'll never have to think about that again.
2: Glad to do that for you, John. Yeah. My wife named one of my daughters after her dad, George. Although Georgia had a potential boyfriend who brought over a Georgia football helmet for her, and she didn't know that that was Georgia Bulldogs. She goes, Dad, such and such brought over a football helmet. What's that mean? I go, well, what's the helmet? I said, well, that's the Georgia Bulldogs helmet. And she goes, oh, is that good? I go, I guess. So I have the Georgia football helmet that's over there in the man cave. She didn't want it, especially with her fiance. Todd, what'd you learn today?
4: You reminded us that once upon a time, the Mavericks once had both Luka and Jalen Brunson on the same team.
2: Dylan, what'd you learn?
5: Apparently, white don't crack either.
2: Marvin?
9: Benny Goodwill, back with us.
2: Paul?
3: Emily is fine.
2: Hey, Todd, what did I learn?
4: Draymond Green needs to have a sense of humor. Come on.
2: 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Talk to you tomorrow. Let me get personal here. Have you ever wiped with a piece of dry single-ply toilet paper and wondered, is this as good as it gets? Well, it's not. It gets a lot better than that. Right, Todd? Wouldn't you say that Dude Wipes gets a whole lot better?
4: Much better.
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19: No one could stand between me and home. 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
20: Universal debuted the clip Monday night on The Late Show with Stephen Colbert. The film is set to hit theaters on July the 17th. It features a star-studded cast, including Matt Damon as Odysseus, along with Anne Hathaway, Tom Holland, Robert Pattinson, Zendaya, and Charlize Theron. It's Nolan's first film since 2023's Oppenheimer, which drew 13 Academy Award nominations and grossed more than $950 million. I'm Mark Mayfield.
18: Some boys from Philly will be among the acts at this year's California State Fair. Here's Jason Nathanson.
21: A little Motown Philly in the state capital. Boyz II Men will hit the stage at the California State Fair this year. The full lineup announced Wednesday. Babyface, Wyclef Jean, Casey and the Sunshine Band.
22: There's a rumor going round.
21: No rumor. Lee Bryce will also headline one night, as will Keith Sweat, Trace Adkins, War, and more. The California State Fair runs from July 17th to August 2nd in Sacramento. I'm Jason Nathanson.
23: 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It is baseball time in Texas.

0: last night, Nathan Eovaldi put his foot down and dominated the Yankees yet again. His eighth start against the Yanks with the Rangers, and he has been brilliant in all eight. He got help right away from Corey Seager, and that brings us to today. A look atop Gotham as the Rangers try to take a series from the AL best New York Yankees. One last time from Yankee Stadium, it's brunch and baseball from the Big Apple. Alongside Brad Miller, Jared Sandler, happy to be with you. Rangers game day presented by Yellowwood. And last night we were treated to Nathan Eovaldi's start. That's always fun every 5 or 6 days. And when he shuts down a lineup like the Yankees lineup, pretty impressive stuff.
1: Appointment television. Every time he starts, you got to watch. And it's masterful. And, yeah, that was vintage Nate the last two times out against this really tough lineup.
0: And the Rangers got going offensively early with a Corey Seager home run. His first ever home run on a 3-0 pitch. How about that? And it's his seventh home run of the season. Hopefully that's going to get Corey going. He had an RBI base hit later on. And the Rangers with an interesting lineup. We're going to talk about it in the B block. That stands for Brad. B for Brad. That's Brad's time to shine. We'll talk about it. You got Justin Foscue, not just in the starting lineup, but playing second. He hasn't spent a ton of time there the last few years. And then Jock Peterson back, his old stomping grounds on the grass in the outfield. Jock is in the lineup and playing right because Brandon Nimmo's DHing. He's back in there, but he's DHing again. Jake Berger had a nice night yesterday. He's in the lineup playing first. So you got to fit these bats in somehow. And you know, at the end of the day, we spend a lot of time, oh, this guy's playing here, whatever. These guys are athletes, and it's time to show that they can just be athletes on a ball field.
1: And at least like you alluded to with Jock, you know, Jock has had enough innings in the outfield in his career. You know, I mean, he's comfortable out there. And same with Foscue. You know, he played in college at second, came up a second baseman. And of course, throughout your career, you start to bounce around and move. But I'm sure they're plenty comfortable there.
0: All right, well, let's have some fun to kick off this Thursday. I guess for us, just barely into the afternoon. For those of you back in the Metroplex, it's still late morning. And play our version of Immaculate Grid for copyright reasons. We call it Perfect Squares. So let's take a look at the board. You can see what we're trying to fill. Brad and I have both made our selections. A little bit different than when you play the Immaculate Grid version. We're not trying to pick guys who have a low popularity. We got the answers. These are just the names that popped into our mind. So, Brad, we'll start with you. 300 career home runs and played for another AL West team. That top left corner of the grid. Who'd you pick?
1: One of my favorite players of all time, regardless of team, but Adrian Beltre. I mean, I remember coming up playing against him in awe. You know, he had like a broken thumb half the time, still played, still hit a homer, would drop down to a knee, hit a bomb. I mean, he is, to me, like the epitome of professional, tough, leader, all of that. But great way to start it off.
0: Yeah, played for the Seattle Mariners. That's why he qualifies. All right, started a playoff game on the mound for the Rangers and also at some point played for another AL West team.
1: Yeah, went back to my 2023 boys and a guy that I came up against, you know, facing a ton. And Andrew Heaney, obviously Angels a starter early in his career and, started for us a bunch in 23 and helped us win a World Series championship.
0: Yeah, big start to open that series against Baltimore. Mm-hmm. Got the right-handed hitters in the lineup with Baltimore there and helped shut down the Orioles. All right, won a World Series, played for another AL West team. Won a World Series with the Rangers, played for another AL West team.
1: Brock Burke. You know, I went a little off script there. We love Brock Burke, big old lefty, but obviously after Texas, you know, going to Angels, to the Angels, that was fresh in my mind. And, another world champion.
0: All right, there you go. Brock Burke playing for the Reds. Rangers saw him earlier this year. All right, so I think I do my top row, right? Is that the order we're going in? All right, so I went for 300 career home runs, played for another AL West team. I went with Nelson Cruz, played for the Seattle Mariners. Did you play with Nelly?
1: Former teammate.
0: Yeah, yep. I went with Nelly. Started a playoff game for the Rangers, played for another AL West team. I went back to the 90s with Ken Hill. Okay. I don't know if you remember Ken Hill. Kenny Hill's father, you probably remember Kenny Hill on the football field. Ken Hill, big-time pitcher for the Rangers in the 90s, and then won a World Series and played for another AL West team. I went with Brad Miller.
1: Oh, there we go.
0: Yes, former Mariner great. We shared yesterday Clemson Hall of Famer, but also a World Series winner with the Texas Rangers. I had to give you some love there.
1: Yeah, the farther I get away from playing, the better you're making me sound.
0: There you
1: go. Thank you.
0: That's right. Five-time McDonald's All-American baseball player, just like Mike Bass.

0: Haley.
1: Love it.
0: Just kind of a name from my childhood that popped up. And, yeah, big old Caballo right-handed starter. I went with him.
1: Yeah, Washington State guy. All right, won a World Series.
0: This one.
1: Played for the Rangers in the 90s.
0: Yeah, Kevin Brown. And I believe it was the World Series in Florida is where he ended up winning it. But obviously, great career, was all over the place. But yeah, went into deeper into the bag for that one.
1: Yeah, and I'm going to correct my correction earlier. The winning World Series didn't need to happen with the Rangers.
0: Yeah, right?
1: Yeah, no, you're right. You're okay. Right. That's error on me. All right, so here's my middle row. All right, 300 home runs, 90s Ranger. I went with Ruben Sierra. I don't really remember Ruben when he was at his peak, but hear stories about how uniquely talented he was. All right, started a playoff game for the Rangers and played for them in the 90s, John Burkett. He was a big trade deadline acquisition for Texas, a guy that had some skins on the wall. And then my World Series winner, who played for the Rangers in the 90s, Pudge Rodriguez, won a World Series also with the Marlins.
0: There you go.
1: Obviously a Rangers legend. So that's my middle row. All right, so we're two-thirds of the way in, having some fun here. Right now we got the bottom row.
0: Yep.
1: I'm curious to see where you go here. Multi-time All-Star Brad Miller, who had 300 career home runs.
0: I'm not leaving the building on my bottom row. And these are some of my favorites. I'm going to go with Andrew McCutchen. This guy, when he's done with his career, it is going to be quite the resume. MVP, All-Stars, everything. He's going to have all of it. You know, I would love to see him in the Hall of Fame, but I'm not leaving the building for this one.
1: All right, Texas starting pitcher in a playoff game who also was a multi-time All-Star.
0: Nate Eovaldi, which is incredible that he only has two All-Star appearances, by the way. Like, I thought he would have seven. But let's send all these guys on my bottom row to Cooperstown. I don't care. Send them all.
1: All right, well, then who's bottom right? Won a World Series and multi-time All-Star.
0: Not just multi-time All-Star. We call him Mr. Two-Time World Series MVP, Corey Seager. And also, I am completely shocked that that was his first ever 3-0 homer. I would have guessed he had 10 of those.
1: Oh, you know, he's so aggressive early in the count. He didn't get there a lot.
0: No, I know, but pitchers are scared. Like, I could not believe that. That's amazing.
1: Yeah, I love it. Maybe he'll do it again today. All right, here's my bottom row. We have some similarities here, but my multi-time All-Star 300 home runs, I went with Igor Juan Gonzalez. And then we're same the rest of the way. Multi-time All-Star, started a playoff game for the Rangers. I went with big game Nathan Eovaldi, and then won a World Series, multi-time All-Star. I also went with Corey Seager. So we had a couple similarities, a couple others that were just in different spots, but it was fun exercise.
0: Yeah, and I don't think we can talk about those guys enough. You know, like I said, I could talk about Evo and Seager all day. So, you know, I'm glad we both gave him some flowers.
1: Well, they were stars last night. We'll see if Corey Seager can be a star today as the Rangers try and win a series. Well, we got more from Yankee Stadium when we come back. We'll talk about this unique lineup. We'll also discuss Mackenzie Gore facing this Yankees 9 as Texas tries to stop the evil empire. That's coming up next on Rangers Game Day. 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If it doesn't have this yellow tag, you don't want it. By Reliance, that's power your way. And by the City of Arlington, turn game day into an Arlington getaway.
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5: Time now for our Rangers Game Day Yellow with Trivia question. Six pitchers who have won at least 10 career decisions with the Rangers and at least 10 career decisions with the Yankees. Guys who played for both the Rangers and Yankees and earned at least 10 career wins. We'll get to the answers coming up in a little bit. Well, Mackenzie Gore getting the start for the Rangers this afternoon. He started the road trip. He's got a chance to cap off the road trip and maybe give the Rangers a series win over the Yankees, something that they have not been able to do a whole lot of either at this version of Yankee Stadium or the old one in his career against the Yankees. Mackenzie Gore, 4.20 ERA. This is going to be his fourth career start. What are you looking forward to out of Mackenzie Gore, Brad?
6: Yeah, it's going to be interesting because our last two starters both had some, we had some context to go off of because they made their previous starts against the Yankees as well. So this is a fresh matchup. You know, you dig into kind of the past facing these guys. You know, Judge has had some success against Gore, had a big two homers off him a couple years ago. So obviously Mackenzie Gore is striking out a lot of players, you know, but can he, I guess, limit some of the extra base runners, whether it's a walk or maybe not making some quality pitches and letting guys get on? So I'm excited to see him go up against this lineup and hopefully rack up the strikeouts and limit the base runners.
5: Let's say hello to Matt Hicks. Matt, what do you have to say about Mackenzie Gore?
7: Well, I think what I'd like to see from Mackenzie is a little bit more in the way of pitch efficiency. His last couple of times out, he's had to throw a lot of pitches. That's limited the amount of time that he can be in the ball game. Yeah, he's got swing and miss type stuff, but it'd be nice to mix in maybe a first or second pitch that he gets weak contact on so that he can go deeper into the ball game.
5: Yeah, the Rangers don't have an off day tomorrow, right? They begin their homestand against the Cubs. So keeping that bullpen fresh and ready to go. Nathan Eovaldi certainly helped going eight innings last night. See if Mackenzie Gore can continue to do something in that vein. Now, the Rangers yesterday did something that they haven't done. They had five overturns using the ABS challenge system. They were five for their first five, and then they ended five for seven. The Rangers have been really good at the ABS challenge system after a slow start. The first 14 games, we were talking, oh, they're not challenging, and they weren't getting a lot right. But since the first 14 games or the last 22, they've been among the best, and their hitters specifically have been third best in terms of their efficiency. And I know the challenge stuff is fun, it's new, but strategically it's also pretty significant.
6: Well, and I think guys know the strike zone, especially with this lineup. You know, they've shown they can recognize balls and strikes overall. And I think the thing that's interesting is they must be getting more comfortable with the strategy behind it all, right? They must feeling more comfortable to pull the trigger right then, because I'm sure there's times they might think that they're right, but they don't pull the trigger. There's some apprehension, but they're letting it fly right now. And last night was a great showing.
5: Yeah, Hixie, we talked about this the other day. There's so much strategy involved, a lot of nuance, but at the end of the day, you get the call right, and the Rangers have been doing that a lot recently.
7: Yeah, and I think all the guys are trying to figure out when's the best time to issue a challenge. I had a nice long conversation with Nathan Eovaldi earlier today about this, about his feelings about ABS. I know you talked to him when we were in Detroit about this. One of the things he said was, man, I'd like to see it go from two challenges to three challenges. And I asked him, well, what's the big difference between two and three? He goes, well, the batter, the catcher, and the pitcher. But he said in yesterday's game that he felt there were a couple of times that he would have challenged but didn't want to because it was early in the ball game, and he feels like if you lose a challenge early on, well, you got to save that final challenge for your hitters late in the game. But we had a nice, interesting discussion about the strike zone, it being smaller. He feels that it's definitely smaller. About learning more about the top of the zone, he thinks that that's taking a little bit more time as opposed to the bottom of the zone. And he feels that hitters have done a great job at being much more selective because of the new ABS system.
5: Yeah, one thing that's interesting, we saw a tweet the other day, I forget who shared this, but I guess the umpires have two-way communication, so even when a pitch is in challenge, maybe in between innings, they're communicating with someone back, the command center, giving them a little bit of feedback, like, hey, you know, you're doing a great job top of the zone, need to tighten up on the bottom, whatever. If that helps the umpires, that's good, I think, news for everyone. Now, something that stands out about today's game, we touched on it earlier, Jock Peterson's in right, Justin Foscue's at second. All right, we don't see a lot of this, and it's a way to kind of keep people in the lineup. It's a little bit of a switch here.
6: Exactly. I think it starts with Brandon Nimmo. Obviously quick turnaround, hamstring the last couple weeks, some issues. He's got to be in the lineup. The lineup is just so much different with him setting the tone. So it's kind of this all hands on deck. They're using every inch of the roster, which is great sign of a good team being able to plug these guys in. Like I said, too, Foscue, he's played second base more than any other position, maybe not as recently, but he's completely comfortable. And even too, when I would do it in my career, if it's for one off game or two off game, you can play anywhere.
5: Yeah, you played all over. And yeah, Justin Foscue was drafted as a second baseman out of Mississippi State. Hixie, we remember the days when Jock Peterson was playing center field. So right field shouldn't be like a huge mental adjustment. It's just about getting out there physically.
7: Yeah, and again, right field here at Yankee Stadium is a much smaller field in terms of acreage, ground to cover. So I think that, Skip Schumacher is thinking certainly that, Jock can handle that. But, let's remember, Jock used to be a stud wide receiver in high school. He's a guy that can move. Maybe not move the way he used to, but he's a guy that can move. And I think, a few people talking to Jock in the clubhouse today, Jock's pretty excited about being in right field.
6: I was about to say, I feel like, with anything, just for a one-off, start, something a little bit out of the normal, it's welcomed. And you love it, and it's exciting, and it's a new challenge. And maybe it takes a little bit less focus off of your at-bats, which could be a positive.
5: All right, there you go. Could wake him up here with this early start. Hixie, appreciate it.
7: All right, thanks.
5: All right, we come back. We're going to hear from Skip Schumacher getting you ready for the Rangers and Yankees from Yankee Stadium.
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15: Starting in Colorado and the central Rockies, expect scattered showers and thunderstorms, especially along the Front Range and Eastern Plains. A few storms could produce gusty winds and brief heavy rain, but widespread severe weather is not expected. Highs will top out in the 70s. Across the central and southern plains, including Kansas, Oklahoma, and North Texas, thunderstorms are more widespread, with some of them possibly turning severe. Highs will hit the mid-80s. In the Midwest, including Missouri, Iowa, and Illinois, expect scattered showers and storms, with temperatures in the 70s. While in the Northeast, east, conditions remain fairly calm with a few isolated showers possible. Temperatures will be in the upper 60s to the mid 70s. Warm and partly sunny throughout the mid-Atlantic and the southeast as the highs reach the mid 80s, while it's hot and dry in the desert southwest with temperatures pushing into the high 90s. California remains mostly dry with temperatures in the upper 60s along the coast and into the upper 70s inland, while the Pacific Northwest hits the mid 60s with clouds and spotty light rain. That's your national forecast. I'm Tammy Trujillo.
4: Rangers Game Day on RSN is presented by Yellowwood Brand Pressure Treated Pine. If it doesn't have this yellow tag, you don't want it. Rangers Yankees one last time, and we got a Rangers Yankees trivia question. The answer to our Yellowwood trivia question: the six pitchers who have won at least 10 career games as a Ranger and 10 career games as a Yankee. One of them pitched last night, Nathan Eovaldi. The other five: Kenny Rogers, Kevin Brown, Doc Medich, Doc Ellis, and Doyle Alexander. Well, earlier, Eric Nadell started his morning off by having a conversation with Rangers skipper Skip Schumacher.
16: Well, Skip, a big win last night, another vintage performance from Nathan Eovaldi. What did you like most about Nate's job last night?
17: I mean, there was a lot to like. I mean, he's, 100 pitches through eight innings, exactly what our bullpen needed. You need these kind of resets in your bullpen after before a long home series and, a bunch of days in a row. So getting our starters to go six and seven innings is crucial. He did that. He navigated a game as good as you can imagine. You go in with a game plan, but then you watch the hitters and what they do. And he adjusted, threw his curveball a ton for strikes and then strike the ball, and then still has his power fastball and cutter. So he pitched yesterday, which was fun to watch.
16: You guys got the multiple runs early. How much did it allow your ball club to relax?
17: You don't relax against the Yankees. So, our closer was in the game with the five-run lead. So I think, but it is nice to have a cushion. We haven't had that in, for a number of games. And, we've had a lot of traffic, finally got some hits with the runners in scoring position. And, we slugged yesterday, which was nice to see.
16: And McCutchen had a nice hit to right field with Osuna on the move. Was that a called hit and run?
17: I wish I could tell you that I called the hit and run, but that was not. It was a straight steal, and then, McCutchen was, in battle mode, fought a good pitch off. He was trying to go the other way anyway, so it looked like I was, pretty smart, but this just wasn't true. It was just a straight steal and a hit behind the runner.
16: Today the Yankees will go with Paul Blackburn on the mound. I guess essentially it's a bullpen game. How does that affect you as you set your lineup?
17: Yeah, we just went through one of those in Detroit. It's not easy because you try to figure out what you're going to do, when what leverage is, and when you flip out at the right time to get the matchup that you want. So Blackburn is kind of neutral splits. Righties and lefties hit him the same, so there wasn't this big outlier to set a lineup for. He's only thrown about 45 pitches, has been his max amount of pitches in outing. So I don't know how many innings he's going to go, but you have to prepare for kind of one time through the lineup and then see what happens back at the top. After that is kind of when you start mix and matching.
16: And finally, today's the last game of the season between the Rangers and the Yankees. I've always felt that if you only play two series against a team, they should be spread out by at least a month. It's not really fair to play the whole series within 10 or 11 days. Do you think there should be some sort of a rule like that in making out schedules?
17: Yeah, I mean, I could see how you could think that. I'm also okay with, not seeing Cole and Rodon. So, I'm all right with that too, right? So, they're a good team no matter what, if you face them now or later. But it's kind of a similar thing, throughout the season when you, at the end of the year, if you're facing just in-division opponents, I do feel like it'd be great to spread it out because the teams are much different post and pre even trade deadline. So I could agree with, where you're at with that. But again, I'm okay with, some of these guys that are injured over there right now.
16: And that's today's Skip Schumacher Show.
4: Well, the Rangers aren't going to have to face Cole or Rodon today. And here is the group they've got going out there. Brandon Nimmo back in the lineup for a second straight game, but he's also DHing. Well, wait a second. Jake Berger and Jock Peterson and Justin Foskey all in there? Yeah, Foskey's playing second. Jock is back in right field.
5: Well, the Rangers shaking things up as they try and win a series at Yankee Stadium. It's the Rangers and the Yankees. The final time these two teams are meeting in the regular season in 2026. The Yankees have been rolling, but Nathan Eovaldi shut him down last night. Can Mackenzie Gore do the same? That might determine whether the Rangers have a happy flight back home. Rangers and Yankees finale of this three-game series is coming up next.
18: In baseball, there are plenty of things you can count on. 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
27: From Yankee Stadium in the Bronx, it's the Texas Rangers against the New York Yankees, the rubber game of a three-game series. Hello there, everybody. This is Eric Nadel with Matt Hicks and Jared Sandler. And our engineer, Paul Schrager, Alec Medford, and Jet Nelson are back in master control. It is a brilliantly sunny, cool afternoon in the Bronx. The temperature right around 60 degrees. We have a 9-mile-an-hour wind that is blowing in from left field and across to right field. As the Rangers and Yankees meet for the final time this year, the Yankees have won three of the first five meetings, including the opening game of this three-game series on Tuesday night by the score of 7-4. The Rangers bounced back last night behind Nathan Eovaldi to win by the score of 6-1, and Texas comes into the game with a record of 17-19, just one game behind the A's in the American League West, tied for second with the Seattle Mariners. The Yankees, meanwhile, are 25-12. They're a half a game ahead of Tampa Bay in the American League East. They have won 15 of their last 18 ball games, two of their three losses coming at the hands of the Rangers and at the hand of Nathan Eovaldi. On the mound for the Rangers today will be the 27-year-old lefty from Wilmington, North Carolina, Mackenzie Gore. He's 2-2 in seven starts with an earned run average of 4.67. He matches up against Paul Blackburn in a bullpen game for the Yankees. Ryan Weathers has been ill for much of the last 4 or 5 days, so he will not get the start. Instead of the lefty Weathers on the mound for the Yankees, it's the righty Blackburn, 32-year-old journeyman with a career record of 23-32 and a 4.90 ERA. This year he's been working out of the bullpen. He's only pitched 14 innings. He has a 3.21 earned run average, a record of 1-1. His longest outing this year has been 3 innings. It's game number 37 of the Rangers season. We'll have the lineups in the first pitch for you right after this on the Trajan Wealth Rangers Radio Network.
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6: 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I'm Christian Spicer. I'm a writer, podcaster, and a huge fan of The Last of Us. 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
7: At first, they don't like each other. 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
27: 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Exactly what you unexpected. Brandon Nimmo is the DH and the leadoff batter for Texas, with Ezekiel Duran hitting second, playing left field. Batting third is shortstop Corey Seager. Josh Young, the third baseman, is in the cleanup spot. Jock Peterson starts in right field, his first outfield start for the Rangers and his first outfield start since 2023 when he was a member of the Giants. Jake Berger is at first base hitting sixth, batting seventh, Evan Carter in center. Danny Jansen catches and bats eighth, and Justin Foscue gets his first start of the year. He's batting ninth and playing second base. Nimmo, Duran, and Seager, Young, Peterson, and Berger, Carter, Jansen, and Foscue. That's the starting nine against the 6'1", 200-pounder from Brentwood, California, Paul Blackburn. For the Yankees under Aaron Boone in his ninth year as their manager, Paul Goldschmidt is the leadoff batter. He plays first base. Aaron Judge is the DH today, and he's batting second. Cody Bellinger plays right and hits third. Ahmed Rosario is the cleanup batter. He's at third base. Jazz Chisholm Jr. at second base is batting fifth. Jason Dominguez hitting sixth is in left. Trent Grisham in center bat seventh. The number eight hitter is the shortstop Max Schumann. And the catcher J.C. Escara is batting ninth. Goldschmidt, Judge, and Bellinger, Rosario, Chisholm, and Dominguez, Grisham, Schumann, and Escara. The starting nine against the 6'2", 195-pound southpaw, Mackenzie Evan Gore. Calling the balls and strikes, a minor league umpire from Mount Juliet, Tennessee, Brock Ballou. He's only 34 years of age. Ramon DeJesus is at first, Paul Clemens at second, and the crew chief, Quinn Walcott, is at third. The first pitch will be brought to you by Perimeter Global Logistics. 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The Rangers are wearing their road grays today. They won in the blue tops yesterday, lost in the gray tops on Tuesday, but they're back in gray today. Texas across the front in blue, red, white, and blue piping down the side of the pants and around the edge of the sleeves. Yankees, of course, at home in the pinstripes. Navy NY logo on the left side of the chest, the Navy cap with the NY in white. And Blackburn is wearing long navy sleeves coming down past the elbows, but not all the way down to the wrists. Nimmo steps in from the left side to get the ball game started. He's hitting .293, four homers and 12 RBIs. Blackburn, with a no-windup delivery, comes to the plate, and it is fouled off to the right by Nimmo, 0-1. 60 degrees is our official game time temperature, with a 9-mile-an-hour wind in from left and across to right. Travis Jankowski coaches at first, Corey Ragsdale at third for Texas. Here's the 0-1 offering, and Nimmo takes a fastball up and away, 1-1. Blackburn, with an average fastball, throws most of the time a two-seamer. The cutter is the pitch he uses most often. He also has a curve, a change, and a split. Here's the pitch, and that misses to Nimmo. And the count, 2-1. The Yankees have Dominguez in left, Grisham in center, and Bellinger in right today. Rosario at third, Schumann at short, Chisholm at second, Goldschmidt at first, and Escara catching. The 2-1 pitch on the way. Nimmo takes high and outside, and the count is 3-1. Blackburn this year in 14 innings has given up 4 walks. He has struck out 9. Opposing batters are hitting .268 against him. 3-1 the count. And here's the pitch. And Nimmo hits a chopper foul over on the first base side. It is 3-2. Blackburn has not done well against the Rangers in his career, to say the least. He's had 5 starts and a relief appearance, an 0-3 record, an ERA of 12 against Texas. That's 28 runs in 21 innings. Here's the payoff pitch. Nimmo fouls another one off to the left, to the top deck here at Yankee Stadium. All blue seats here in New York. 3 decks of seating, 1 level of luxury suites. The bleachers in left field and in right field. Full count again to Nimmo. Here's the 7th pitch. And he whacks this one foul down the left field line. As you can perhaps hear, it's a highly juvenile crowd this afternoon. It is Education Day in the Bronx. The kids were spoken to by a variety of important people around here, including Aaron Boone and Brian Cashman. There's a swing by Nimmo and a drive to deep left field. Back goes Dominguez to the track, and up against the wall, Dominguez makes the catch. He bumps against the wall, goes down on the warning track, face first. He is on his belly. Trent Grisham, the center fielder, the first man over there to make sure he's okay. And Dominguez does not appear to be moving very much. He is face down on the track. He did catch that drive off the bat of Nimmo that was hit at 101 miles an hour to straightaway left field.
3: Man, he banged into the wall. His cap went flying in one direction. His sunglasses went in the other direction, and he has still not gotten up. He's lifted his head a little bit, but he's lying prone on the track and just shaking his head. He really hit the wall hard.
27: And he is not known as being a good defensive outfielder, but he certainly made a fine play there as Nimmo sent him back there in between the 399 sign in left center. and the 318 sign down the left field line. Right field here, of course, is the short porch, 314 down the line, 385 to the alley. And it's 408 to dead center here. The fence 8.5 feet high all the way around in the Bronx. Well, Dominguez is still down. We're finally seeing our first replay. As he went back there, he reached up and to his left and then hit the wall hard with his glove, with his left shoulder, it appeared, and then tumbled face first to the warning track.
3: I think we saw a side view earlier where you could see his head snap back and hit the wall first, hence the sunglasses coming flying off, and then his upper back, his shoulders and back really hit very hard, and he ended up slamming back down onto the track.
27: This is the guy they call the Martian here because of his extraordinary physical talents. He has been primarily a designated hitter since coming up last week. But with Aaron Judge getting a DH day today, he's forced into service in left with Cody Bellinger switching from left field over to right field. Our view of Dominguez at the moment is blocked, but he's no longer lying on the ground. He is on his knees right now, being attended to by one of the Yankees athletic trainers and also part of the emergency medical staff here at Yankee Stadium. One of the umpires on the scene as well, and this is kind of a scary moment for Jason Dominguez. They're stretching his left shoulder right now. That appeared to be the first part of his body to hit the wall after the glove hit. And somewhat remarkable that the ball stayed in his glove with the impact with which the glove and then the body hit the wall.
3: And then coming back down to the track, you would have figured that when he hit the track, the ball would have popped out, but it stayed in the glove. And they're testing range of motion now on his left shoulder.
27: Well, he is fully conscious now, and I think the determination is going to be whether he can stay in the ball game based on whether his shoulder's okay. I don't know if they have to put him through concussion protocol, as he did not seem to lose consciousness at any point, but we can't be certain about that. He's now up on his feet, and we hear the crowd reacting to that.
3: Well, his head definitely snapped back into what is fencing in front of a video panel that is there in straightaway left toward left center, not too awful far from the visitor's bullpen.
27: Well, Dominguez is walking now and under his own power. We'll see how far he walks. They brought a cart out, and it looks like they are escorting him over to the cart, so he will be coming out of the ballgame. As Dominguez, one batter into the game, leaves the ballgame, and the Yankees will need a new left fielder and a new number six hitter. On their bench today, left-handed hitting Ben Rice, who's been out of action with a bruised hand. Ryan McMahon, their regular third baseman. Austin Wells, their primary catcher. And Jose Caballero, their primary shortstop. And with the left-hander on the mound in Gore, they would probably prefer the right-handed hitting shortstop. But remember, Caballero was hit by a pitch in the elbow last night. And we're not sure as to his availability. So it is Ryan McMahon who is coming into the ballgame now. McMahon, you would think, would play third base with Rosario switching over to shortstop. And Schumann moving out to left field. That's just our guess as to how the Yankees will make the adjustment here. A reminder, the Rangers will play the Cubs tomorrow night at home. Cubs have won 18 of their last 21 ballgames. And that series begins at 7:05 tomorrow. The Rangers will have Kumar Rocker on the mound, and the Cubs have not named a starting pitcher for any of the three games. Tomorrow would have been Matthew Boyd's day to pitch, but Boyd injured his knee playing with his kids yesterday, and apparently the Cubs are going to have to rearrange their pitching plans. Tomorrow night also, Jack Leiter City Connect bobblehead night, presented by Medical City Healthcare. The first 10,000 fans will get the Jack Leiter City Connect bobblehead. And remember, it is City Connect night on Friday, so wear your red to the ballpark, as the Rangers will be wearing red. Rosario now is walking toward the outfield, so maybe he's the one going to the garden. And he is, in fact, going to right field with Bellinger
4: moving over to left field. And McMahon is the new third baseman, so Schumann stays at shortstop.
3: Yep, that's it.
4: Rosario in right, Bellinger in left, where he played the first two games of the series. And Paul Blackburn is going to throw some warm-up tosses, as this has been rather a lengthy delay. Blackburn threw eight pitches to Nimmo and finally got the out, but in a very painful way. This game is brought to you in part by Steel, powering the future with the professional-grade battery tools built for real-world work. Steel. Duran steps in. We're ready to resume play. One out, nobody on. Blackburn to the plate, and it's outside for ball one. First pitch cutter to Ezekiel Duran. He's had a big series, 4-for-7 with a couple of walks, hitting over 450 against his former organization in his career. And the pitch is swung on, fisted foul off to the right. It's a ball and a strike. One and one, the count on Duran with Corey Seager to follow. Blackburn delivers. There's a shot foul off to the right. And the count is one ball and two strikes. The last time Blackburn started a game was June 28th last year, pitching for the Mets at Pittsburgh. He divided last year between the Mets and the Yankees. The previous year, he had pitched for the Mets and the Oakland A's. One and two, and that's outside. Two balls and two strikes. He was with Oakland from 2017 to 2024. Originally a second-round pick by the Cubs, the 56th player selected in the draft in 2012 at a high school in the L.A. area. Pitch is inside to Duran. That was a curve that didn't curve, or a sweeper, if you will. And the count now at three balls and two strikes. So Blackburn's gone full to each of the first two batters. He's up to 13 pitches already. Here comes the payoff pitch, and Duran takes inside ball four. Another walk for Zeke. That is his third walk of the series. So he has had 10 plate appearances, and he's been on base seven times. One out, one on for Corey Seager, who had a first-inning homer yesterday. The Rangers led the rest of the way. Seager has a couple of home runs in his career against Blackburn. He's 3-for-7 off him. Batting 214 with a club-high 7 homers, 19 RBIs. The set and the pitch to Corey. Swing and a miss on a first-pitch changeup. Seager now with 228 career home runs. Yankee infield looking for two. Schumann, the shortstop, way over toward the middle. McMahon playing in the traditional shortstop spot. Here's the 0-1 offering, and Seager takes it outside. Another changeup, so he's thrown him two slow balls in a row. The count is 1-1. Josh Young, the on-deck batter, we're scoreless here in the top of the first. Had a lengthy delay for Jason Dominguez, who ran into the wall catching a fly ball. The 1-1 pitch on the way, and Seager takes that a foot outside. It was a sinker that had tremendous screwball action breaking away from Seager. And the count is 2-1. Nothing but sunshine up above. There's not a cloud in the sky in New York. 2-1. And over to first base goes the pickoff throw. Duran dives back in. We have crystal blue sky today in the Bronx. Two balls, one strike. The set. And Blackburn delivers. There goes Duran. Swing and a miss. Throw to second base. The tag. He is out at second with a head first dive. Nice throw on one hop by J.C. Ascara. That was not a hit and run, but Duran was running and Seager got a pitch he liked. It was right over the middle of the plate and the knees, and Corey just missed it. So the bases are clear now with two outs. The Rangers have been running very efficiently this year. That's only the sixth time they've had a runner thrown out. Their success rate now at 80%. We're scoreless here in the top of the first, but a lot has happened. Two balls, two strikes, two outs with Seager waiting at the plate. And here it comes. That's high. The count has gone full again. And remember, Blackburn's longest outing this year has been three innings. How far he could go today is questionable. The next pitch will be his 20th. Here's the payoff pitch. Seager takes outside, ball four. So we've had a deep fly to left, caught by Dominguez. We've had Dominguez leave the game. We've had Duran walk and then get caught stealing. And now Seager walk. And here is Josh Jung, who had his 13-game hitting streak end yesterday. Third in the league now in hitting at 323. Four homers, 19 runs batted in. The set. And the pitch way inside, and that brushed the jersey of Josh Jung. And he'll trot down to first base. So there have been three 390s in the inning issued by Paul Blackburn. And the Rangers have runners at first and second and two outs for Jock Peterson. Peterson playing right field today for the first time starting out there since 2023. Last year, he got into one game in the outfield in Toronto just for a few innings. This year, he has started one game at first base, all of his other starts, of course, as the DH. Seager at second, Jung at first, two outs and no score. The pitch to the lefty, Peterson. Down and in for ball one. Did he check his swing? He did, says Quinn Walcott, the umpire at third base. There's lots of hitting room in left center for Jock. Bellinger plays straight away in left and rather shallow, and Grisham shades toward right. A look at second, the 1-0 pitch. Peterson takes low, and the count at two balls and no strikes. Blackburn steps away from the rubber, takes a big deep breath. He is struggling with his command here in the top half of the first inning. 2-0 to Jock. And here's the pitch. And a ground ball hits second base. Three slow hops out to Chisholm. Checks the seams, wings it sidearm to first, and that closes out the inning. No runs, no hits, three base runners, two men left. After a half inning, it's the Rangers nothing. The Yankees coming up against Mackenzie Evan Gore on the Trajan Wealth Rangers Radio Network.
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4: No score as Mackenzie Gore goes to the mound to face Goldschmidt, Judge, and Bellinger. Goldschmidt, the right-handed batter, hitting 196, two homers, seven runs batted in. The left-hander Gore into the windup, brings the hands cap high and delivers, and the pitch is hit in the air, deep right center field. Angling back is Carter. He is at the wall. That is off the wall. It bounces away from Evan Carter. Out toward left field, Goldschmidt around second base. He'll head to third, and he'll stand up there with a triple on the very first pitch of the game thrown by Mackenzie Gore. It was a four-seam fastball, and it was right down the middle.
22: And you wonder why the guy like
3: Paul Goldschmidt is leading off. Well, there's your answer. Goldschmidt hitting one off the wall. Evan got so close to the wall that he couldn't play the carom, and it was Jock Peterson that had to run that down. That ball made it all the way back into center field.
27: So Goldschmidt, a leadoff triple, his first triple of the year. For the Yankees, it's their sixth triple of the season. And here's Aaron Judge with a runner at third, nobody out. The Rangers are playing the infield in about halfway with Judge up there. Judge hitting 273, leading the majors in homers with 15. He's second in our league in RBIs with 28, one behind Jonathan Aranda of Tampa Bay. Here's the pitch, and Judge takes high for ball one. Aaron is 2-for-7 in this series with a home run to center field last night. Of course, he's extremely hot. In his last 23 games, he's homered 12 times with 21 RBIs. No score, and Gore in the spot. There's a swing and a foul off to the right. The crowd reacting to every time a ball is hit today, regardless of whether it goes forward or backwards.
3: Kids are excited to see Aaron Judge.
27: 1-1 the count. The set by Gore and the pitch, and Judge takes high for a ball. Judge 3-for-7 in his career against Mackenzie Gore with a couple of home runs. Gore against the Yankees in his career, 3 starts, a 1-2 record, and a 4.20 ERA. Here at Yankee Stadium, he lost his only start last year for Washington. Here's the 2-1 pitch that is swung on and fouled back. And the count at 2 balls and 2 strikes. Lefty's hitting 200 against Gore this year. Righty's hitting 230. Control has been an issue. He's walked 18 in 35 innings. But he's been tough to hit. 2 balls, 2 strikes, the pitch. Gore lines one to third. It is speared by Josh Jung with a diving stop to his left. He makes the stab, and there is out number one. That line drive hit at 105 miles an hour, and that is our Whataburger. What a play of the game brought to you by Whataburger.
3: Again, it's the hot corner. No time to do anything other than react. And he dove immediately to his left, and he was able to snare it before it made it to left field.
27: Would protect the women and children with Judge at the plate and the infield in. My goodness. There's Cody Bellinger. Left side of the infield is in. The right side is not. Right side is halfway. Lefty to lefty, and Bellinger takes a strike. He's 3-for-9 in his career against Gore. Hitting 285 this year with 5 homers, 26 runs batted in. He had 2 doubles in the Tuesday game and a single in yesterday's game. 3-for-6 in the series with 3 RBIs. Ahmed Rosario on deck. No score first inning. And the pitch is lined to right field. Peterson coming on. He slides. He can't get it. And it bounces past him to the wall. Judge has scored. Bellinger around second base. He's on his way to third. There's no throw there. A stand-up triple for Bellinger. And the Yankees lead 1-0. And wouldn't you know it, the ball found Jock Peterson rather early today.
3: And again, having to track down the Goldschmidt triple here, he gambled that he could make a diving catch, but he wasn't close enough to be able to get his glove on it, nor was he able to block it and keep it in front of him. So it goes in the books as a triple. 2 triples among the first 3 batters here in the first against Gore.
27: And for Bellinger, his 3rd triple of the year. 1-0 Yankees lead. 27 RBIs for Bellinger now. Here's Rosario, right-handed batter, and the former Met takes a strike. Rosario hitting 267 with 4 homers, 14 runs batted in. He's a lifetime 273 hitter. Broke in with the Mets back in 2017. Spent a few years with Cleveland. Infield is in. The pitch to the righty, Rosario, is fouled off to the right. Rosario wearing the number 14. I used to think of it as Bill Moose Scourin's number. But then Lou Piniella came along. And number 14 for me now is kind of etched in pinstripe lore as Lou Piniella's number. One of my all-time favorites. 0-2. Here's the pitch. There's a shot foul off to the right and out of play.
4: Well, Gore coming off a rough start in Detroit. He lasted just 3 2/3, gave up 3 runs on 4 hits in that one, and walked 3. 0-2. And here's the pitch. And that's fouled off to the right by Rosario. Jazz Chisholm Jr., the on-deck batter. The Yankees head for Milwaukee after this ballgame. They'll have Max Fried and Cam Schlittler pitching the first 2 games of that series. So the Rangers missing their current top 2 starters in this series. Rangers, of course, coming home to face the Chicago Cubs for 3 and then the Diamondbacks for 3. 0-2, and here's the pitch. Rosario takes low. 1-2. The 3 games against Arizona are all night games, Monday, Tuesday, and Wednesday. Tuesday's a specialty night. With a specialty night ticket, you get a co-branded Power Ranger Texas Ranger jersey. 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Gore set and delivers. Rosario fouls another one off as Gore's having trouble putting the veteran infielder away. Rosario, who is playing the outfield today, has become a true utility man, but was a shortstop when he first came up. Rosario out of the Dominican Republic. 1-2. The pitch struck him out swinging. Got him to chase a changeup off the plate outside. So 2 outs, Yankees leading 1-0. Let's pause for station identification on the Trajan Wealth Rangers Radio Network.
0: 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Guaranteed human.
4: Chisholm going lefty against lefty. He's hitting 209 for the year, 4 homers and 13 runs batted in. The pitch. Outside and low. The Yankees, as you know, are the highest scoring team in our league. The Braves have averaged more runs per game than the Yankees, and the Cubs exactly the same, 5.4 runs a game. But they don't hit lefties as well as they hit righties. 1-0. Gore delivers, and he got the curveball over there. Accounted 1-1. The Yankees against lefties hitting 227, 20 points lower than against righties. And the OPS against lefties, 776, is very good, but 25 points lower than the OPS against righties. 1-1 pitch in there for a strike. The league OPS right now is 711. And the Yankees overall OPS, 787, best in the league by far. 1-0 New York here in a lengthy first inning. Runner at third and 2 outs. 1-2 to Chisholm. The pitch struck him out swinging. Chased a fastball off the plate inside. So a nice job by Gore of limiting the damage. The Yankees settle for 1 run on 2 triples. They leave a man at third. And at the end of 1 inning, it's the Yankees 1 and the Rangers nothing on the Trajan Wealth Rangers Radio Network.
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3: Gone to their bullpen. Here's Matt to tell you all about it.
4: All right, thank you very much, Eric. And the new guy is definitely the new guy. About to throw his first ever big league pitch, right-hander Brendan Beck. And he fires one in for a strike to Jake Berger. Well, the Rangers earlier on this road trip went up against the Tigers in a bullpen game. The result was not a good one for Texas. Let's see if they can do something here to the newbie Beck, who's 27 years of age. Right-hander's next pitch, swing and a miss on a good-looking slider. And that'll make it no balls and two strikes. Beck from La Jolla, California, product of Stanford University. He was a second-round pick of the Yankees back in 2021 coming out of Stanford. This pitch low and away. And that'll make it a ball and two strikes to Berger. Berger hitting .218. 6 homers, 21 runs batted in. Working on a 5-for-20 road trip. This next pitch is hit hard out into left field. Bellinger is there, though, in into his left to snare the line drive for the first down. And that brings up Evan Carter. This year, Beck has been at AAA Scranton-Wilkes-Barre, where in 7 starts, he's 2-2 with a 5-1-1 ERA. 37 strikeouts in 37 innings. He's walked just 8. He's given up 34 hits. The number that stands out there, the home runs allowed. He's given up 7 home runs in 37 innings. He made 1 appearance for Great Britain in the World Baseball Classic, getting the start against Brazil back on March the 9th. Here's a ball rocketed out to right, but Rosario back a little to his right, able to haul in that liner. Carter a hard out. 2 line drive outs here to begin the second inning. And that brings up Danny Jansen. Beck in 2025 pitched at both AA and AAA. And last year was a combined 13-5 with a 3.36 ERA. And he'll start off Danny Jansen with strike one. Jansen hitting .197, 2 homers, 8 runs batted in. This pitch a little low, and that'll make it 1 ball and 1 strike. Last year, Beck led Yankee farmhands in both wins and whip. Walks plus hits to innings pitched. His whip last year just 1.06. As Jansen spits on this pitch low and away. And that'll make it 2 balls and 1 strike. Now this next offering, that fastball is down. So 3-1 here to Jansen. Now the 3-1. And that one just a bit on the high side. He didn't miss by much, but it's ball 4. So Jansen draws the 2-out walk. So that's 4 free 90s now for the Rangers, who still don't have a hit today. Trailing here 1-0. 3rd walk issued by Yankee pitching, plus 1 hit batter. And that brings up Justin Foscue hitting in the number 9 spot. Beck had his contract selected from AAA prior to today's game. And the right-hander fires strike one here to the right-handed hitting Foscue. And in order to make room for Beck, the Yankees optioned out to Yerry De Los Santos, who tossed 3 1/3 shutout innings in relief yesterday. They need somebody to absorb some innings here. Beck, a starter. His pitch is outside. 1 ball, 1 strike to count. So I'm guessing that they're expecting Beck to go maybe not 5 innings, but something certainly more than 2 here this afternoon. 1-1 the count to Foscue. Had his first at-bat in the big leagues this season. earlier in this series. This pitch is low and away.

0: I'm Dan Beyer. Jason Stewart's here, as is Iowa Sam. You heard from Chris Perfett, hanging out on a Thursday as Covino and Rich are vacationing. Not together. Rich and Danny kind of are again.
1: They absolutely
0: are. They're at the same
1: are.
0: Place. Same place. Maybe not the same island, but they're at the same place. And Covino is just far, far away. So you've got Monty and myself tomorrow as well here on Covino and Rich. Coming up next, we do a little bit of a throwback Thursday. All the way back to yesterday. She's Monty, I'm Dan, in for CNR here on Fox Sports Radio. 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
1: Loop 375 southbound from Montana to I-10. We are looking at a 37-minute ride right now, so try to avoid that area if possible. Mesa Street from Wyoming to Desert Boulevard is looking at a 17-minute ride in both directions. And Montana eastbound from Yarborough to Joe Battle is looking at a 3-minute delay at this time. However, we have no accidents to report. I'm Lauren Phillips, El Paso Traffic.
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1: We have an accident blocking the two left lanes on Loop 375 southbound at Vista del Sol Drive. Right now, we are seeing a 22-minute delay there with backups to Montana, so try to avoid that area if possible. Mesa Street from Wyoming to Desert Boulevard is seeing a 17-minute ride in both directions, and Montana eastbound from Yarborough to Joe Battle is looking at a 6-minute delay. I'm Lauren Phillips, El Paso Traffic.
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1: Montana eastbound from Yarborough to Joe Battle, we are seeing a 13-minute ride right now. Also getting some slowing on Mesa Street from Wyoming to Desert Boulevard, looking at a 17-minute ride in both directions. And I-10 eastbound from Patriot Freeway to Loop 375 is looking at a 5-minute delay at this time. However, the rest of your freeways are looking clear. I'm Lauren Phillips, El Paso Traffic.
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4: 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We are Guaranteed Human. And here's what you need to know.
5: The Detroit Pistons are having a good time at home.
6: Donovan Mitchell spins and forces deep left and misses. Paige with a rebound. Way up to Danis. To the basket for a jam. Wow. Pistons making play after play after play.
5: Pistons Radio Network on the call right now. They're on top 39-31, 5.5 minutes left to go in the second quarter. At 9:30 Eastern time, game two between the Lakers and Thunder will tip off. OKC has a 1-0 series lead. Jared Vanderbilt has been downgraded to out due to a right finger dislocation. Knicks forward OG Anunoby is day-to-day with a hamstring strain and is listed as questionable for game three on Friday against the Sixers. The NCAA men's and women's basketball selection committees have approved the expansion of the NCAA tournaments to 76 teams starting next season. In baseball, the Nationals topped the Twins 7-5. Yankees knocked out the Rangers 9-2. I'm Brianna Miro.
4: One guy is happily divorced. One guy is happily married. One guy gets called daddy by his three beautiful daughters. One guy gets called daddy after a credit card approval. One guy won a state high school basketball championship. One guy only covered a state high school basketball championship. One guy's been inducted into three halls of fame. One guy has only mocked a hall. Does this seem weird to anybody else?
7: Hey, I heard that.
4: Can this sports writer and this sports fan share a radio show without driving each other crazy? Now, live from the Fox Sports Radio studios, here's Fox Sports Radio's Odd Couple, Rob Parker and Kelvin Washington.